0: approved a new bill that criminalizes the so-called promotion of LGBTQ activity, part of a broader crackdown on sexual minorities in West Africa. The Human Sexual Rights and Family Values Bill, 2025, passed by a voice vote after the Constitutional and Legal Affairs Committee unanimously recommended its adoption, according to the First Deputy Speaker, Bernard Ahiafor. The bill was introduced last year, shortly after President John Dramani Mahama took office. Lawmakers from Mahama's political party, the National Democratic Congress, had been urged by religious leaders and other supporters of the bill to vote on it, and Mahama will now face pressure to sign it. Lawmakers passed an earlier version of the bill in 2024 under Mahama's predecessor, President Nana Akufo-Addo, but it faced legal challenges, and Akufo-Addo never signed it into law. The bill, approved on Friday, maintains the existing penalty of up to 3 years in prison for same-sex sexual acts. It also bans funding, sponsorship, or promotion of LGBTQ acts, with prison terms ranging from 3 to 5 years. It introduces a duty to report prohibited LGBTQ acts to a police officer or other authorities, with violators facing up to 3 years behind bars.
1: Metro Plus weather.
0: Mainly cloudy with a few showers. Showers will be heavy at times at first with squally thunderstorms. Showers will ease off gradually during the day. Hot with sunny periods. The maximum temperature will be around 32 degrees. Moderate east to southeasterly winds. Relative humidity stands at 77%. For the outlook, very hot during the day with sunny periods in the next few days. The thunderstorm warning is in force. And that's the weather from Metro Plus. Your Connect.
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4: A very good Saturday morning to you. I'm Vince O'Brien, and this is Where Did the Week Go? The US and Iran stuck to opposing stances on Thursday over Tehran's uranium stockpile and controls on the Strait of Hormuz, although US Secretary of State Marco Rubio said there had been some good signs in the talks. US President Donald Trump said the US will eventually recover Iran's stockpile of highly enriched uranium, which Washington believes is destined for a nuclear weapon, though Tehran says it is intended purely for peaceful purposes. Rubio told reporters a diplomatic solution would be feasible if Tehran implemented a tolling system in the Strait of Hormuz, but he added that there had been some progress in the talks. A senior Iranian source told Reuters on Thursday that no deal had been reached, but that gaps have been narrowed, adding that Iran's uranium enrichment and Tehran's control over the Strait of Hormuz remain among the sticking points. Western governments voiced outrage on Thursday after Israel's far-right security minister posted a video of himself taunting Gaza-bound flotilla activists being pinned to the ground, with two later alleging they were physically assaulted in detention. The activist treatment by the police officer under the direction of National Security Minister Itamar Ben-Gvir also drew a rebuke from Israel's Prime Minister Benjamin Netanyahu and from the United States, Israel's staunchest ally. The activists, whose vessel was intercepted on Wednesday in international waters by Israeli naval forces as they were trying to deliver humanitarian aid to Gaza, were all deported from Israel on Thursday, the Israeli Foreign Ministry said. Across Europe, government summoned Israeli ambassadors to condemn the video. Italy demanded an apology. Spain said it would not tolerate maltreatment of its citizens. And France demanded the release of all of the detainees. China's Foreign Minister Wang Yi told visiting Moldovan Deputy Prime Minister Mihai Popsoi that Beijing cherishes ties with the Eastern European country and aims to deepen them, a statement on Friday said, despite differences over Russia's invasion of Ukraine. Popsoi's Thursday meeting with China's top diplomat came on the heels of a pomp-filled 24-hour visit by Russian President Vladimir Putin for a summit with President Xi Jinping, where the two agreed to increase coordination and mutual support. Beijing has not condemned Russia's attacks on Ukraine or described them as an invasion, but has called for a political settlement, a position Wang reiterated in his meeting with Popsoi, according to the statement. The opening of a larger diplomatic hub in Greenland on Thursday was met by demonstrators opposed to President Donald Trump's ambition for greater influence in the Arctic island, while local government ministers shied away from the event. Moving from a wooden cabin on the outskirts of Nuuk to a much larger downtown office, the new United Nations consulate has become a focal point for Greenlanders unhappy with Trump's stated desire to control the island, a semi-autonomous part of Denmark. Greenland's Prime Minister Jens Frederik Nielsen and a series of other politicians said they had declined invitations to attend the opening of the new diplomatic mission. Several hundred people demonstrated outside the consulate carrying the island's red and white flag and posters that said USA stop it while chanting no means no and Greenland belongs to Greenlanders. The US, Japan, Australia and India will hold a meeting of foreign ministers of the Quad grouping in New Delhi on May the 26th, Japan's foreign minister said on Friday. Japan's top diplomat, Toshimitsu Motegi, will visit India for 3 days from Monday to attend the meeting, the ministry added. US Secretary of State Marco Rubio will travel to India from Saturday after visiting Sweden for the NATO foreign ministers meeting, the US State Department has said. Russian defense systems are working to repel drone attacks over Moscow and nearby Yaroslav region in the early hours of the morning of Friday, local authorities said on the Telegram messaging app. 4 drones headed for Moscow were downed and emergency services were deployed to the area, Mayor Sergei Sobyanin said on Telegram without providing details. Moscow and the Yaroslav region northeast of the capital also came under drone attack earlier this week. Russia has energy infrastructure in both areas. Reuters could not independently verify reports of military activity. South Korea's interior minister said his ministry would stop offering products from countries that make light of the country's democratic history after a public outcry over a Starbucks Korea marketing campaign that evoked a brutal 1980 military crackdown on pro-democracy protesters. The coffee chain launched its Tank Day campaign on the same day as the anniversary of the May the 18th Gwangju uprising, when the then military government sent in troops and tanks to suppress mass rallies for democracy. Conduct that makes light of that history or consumes it as a commercial material is an issue that can never be taken lightly, Young Ho Jung wrote on X late on Thursday, expressing deep regret over what he called Starbucks Korea's anti-historical conduct and saying the ministry

Ministry of the Interior and Safety would no longer offer products from companies that made light of the history and value of democracy or used it as a commercial material. A second group of Australian women and children linked to the Islamic State extremist group have departed a refugee camp in northeast Syria and may be returning to Australia, the Australian Broadcasting Corporation reported on Friday. The broadcaster said a bus carrying the group left the Al Roj camp on Thursday afternoon under escort by a convoy of Syrian government officials. The group is expected to reach Damascus, though it remains unclear when they might travel to Australia, the report said. Home Affairs Minister Tony Burke said Australia's security and intelligence agencies have been preparing for the return of women linked to ISIS for more than a decade. Mexican President Claudia Sheinbaum has told officials from her ruling Morena party to resign if they are involved in acts of corruption, according to two-party sources, amid increased pressure from the US against politicians in Mexico with alleged ties to the country's drug cartels. Sheinbaum delivered the message at a meeting with Moreno governors last Thursday at the National Palace, according to sources. A week prior, on May the 7th, she made the same request in a meeting with lawmakers. Neither the presidency nor Moreno responded to a request for comment. Her message to party officials, which has not been previously reported, is the latest example of the fallout from the high-profile US indictment announced last month that charged Sinaloa State Governor Ruben Roca and other current and former officials with alleged involvement in the Sinaloa cartel. A British climber improved his own Everest record on Friday and notched his 20th ascent of the world's highest mountain, hiking officials said. Kenton Cool, aged 52, climbed the 8,849-metre peak before dawn and was descending to lower camps, said the expedition organising company Himalayan Guides. Cool is quietly rewriting the record books, said four-time Everest climber and expedition organiser Lukas Furtebach of the Austria-based Furtebach Adventures Company. More Everest summits than any non-Sherpa ever, and still making it look just like another walk in the hills. Absolute legend, Furtebach told Reuters. From the base camp, Cool climbed with one of Furtebach's teams. 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US Secretary of State Marco Rubio will meet NATO allies on Friday for the first time since President Donald Trump called the alliance into question due to divisions over the Iran war, and Washington announced he plans to pull 5,000 troops from Europe. Before leaving for a meeting of NATO foreign ministers in Sweden, Rubio said Trump was very disappointed in alliance members who had not allowed the US to use bases on their territory for the war, singling out Spain in particular. Trump has fiercely criticized NATO members for not doing more to help the US-Israeli military campaign. He has said he is considering withdrawing from the alliance and questioned whether Washington was bound to honour its mutual defence pact. NATO officials have stressed the US didn't ask the 32-member alliance to take part in the Iran war, but many members have honoured commitments to allow US forces to use their air bases.

and bases on their territory. Europeans' concerns about Trump's attitude toward NATO have also exacerbated this year by Trump's push to acquire Greenland, a territory of fellow NATO member Denmark. The medical condition of Thai princess Barichimaba has worsened as a result of multiple infections in several organs, with physicians unable to contain her irregular heart rate, the Royal Palace said in a statement. The 47-year-old princess and eldest daughter of King Varalongkorn was taken to hospital in December 2022 after she collapsed from a heart condition and other infections. She had been in a coma ever since. After years of treatment, physicians discovered a stomach infection that led to inflammation of her intestines in April, causing her blood pressure to fall and her heartbeat to become irregular, the statement said. She had been given medicine and medical devices that have deployed to support her lungs and kidneys, but her health has continued to decline, the palace said, adding that doctors will continue to closely monitor her condition and provide further treatment. Last year, Thailand's influential Queen Mother passed away at the age of 93. US President Donald Trump said he would speak with Taiwan's President Lai Ching-te, an unprecedented move for a US leader that would roil relations with China and maybe prompt more Chinese war games around the island. It was the second time in a week Trump had said he intended to speak to Lei, dispelling initial speculation that his first mention of it after meeting Chinese President Xi Jinping last week was a verbal slip. Trump said he would be happy for Lei and Trump to speak, though no details on when this might happen have been confirmed by either Washington or Taipei. China's foreign ministry, referring to the possibility of a Trump-Lei call, said on Thursday the United States should handle the Taiwan issue with extreme caution and stop sending wrong signals to the separatist forces of Taiwan independence. A case of Ebola have been confirmed in Eastern Democratic Republic of Congo's South Kivu province, hundreds of kilometres from the outbreak's epicentre, the rebel alliance that controls the area said on Thursday. The case in the rural area near the provincial capital Bukavu signals the spread of an outbreak that experts believe circulated undetected for around 2 months in the Ituri province, several hundred kilometres to the north, before being identified last week. The outbreak has resulted in 160 suspected deaths out of 670 suspected cases, and 61 cases have been confirmed, according to the DRC Health Ministry data published on Thursday. Two cases have also been confirmed in neighbouring Uganda, which said on Thursday it would suspend flights to the DRC effective within the next 48 hours as a precautionary measure. Homeland Security Secretary Mark Wayne Mullen privately warned that authorities could stop processing international travellers and cargo at major US airports in sanctuary cities that have declined to cooperate with the Trump administration's immigration crackdown, sources told Reuters. Mullen, who publicly made the threat in April during a Department of Homeland Security funding dispute, privately told travel executives last week that the department could opt to stop customs and immigration processing of international travelers at airports in cities such as Denver, Philadelphia, Chicago, Los Angeles, New York City, Newark, Seattle, and San Francisco. The Atlantic earlier reported Mullen's comments
to travel executives and cited sources as saying the move would likely occur sometime after the end of the FIFA World Cup in the United States in July. The British police investigation into Andrew Mountbatten Windsor will be long and complex, senior officers said on Friday after his arrest earlier this year on suspicion of misconduct in public office, an offence that can include sexual impropriety. King Charles's younger brother was interviewed under caution for hours by detectives after he was arrested at his Norfolk home in February following the release of millions of documents by the US Department of Justice relating to the late US sex offender Jeffrey Epstein. The arrest of a senior royal, eighth in line to the throne, was unprecedented in modern times. A Reuters photo of the ashen-faced former prince leaving the police station made front pages around the world. Mountbatten Windsor, who's aged 66, the second son of the late Queen Elizabeth, has always denied any wrongdoing in relation to Epstein and has said he regrets their friendship. He has made no public statement since his arrest. The investigation is by necessity hugely thorough and will take time, Oliver Wright, Assistant Chief Constable of Thames Valley Police, who is carrying out the inquiry, told reporters. It's not going to be a quick investigation by any means. The focus of the inquiry is the former prince's role as special representative for trade and investment between 2001 and 2011, with emails released by the Department of Justice suggesting he had shared sensitive information with Epstein. However, misconduct in public office, which carries a maximum sentence of life imprisonment, can relate to any serious wrongdoing, from sharing sexual information to corruption and sexual misconduct. The mastermind of defunct Greek guerrilla group November 17, which carried out a 27-year campaign of assassinations, has been released from jail, two sources said on Thursday. Alexandros Gotopoulos, aged 82, was arrested in 2002 when the Marxist group was dismantled by police. Gotopoulos and other members were convicted by a Greek court in 2003. He denied wrongdoing, but an appeals court in 2007 sentenced him to 17 life terms and 25 years imprisonment. He was released on Thursday from a high-security prison in Athens after a judicial panel approved a request he filed in 2025, the sources said. Media reports said his request cited health issues. The group was behind 23 killings that started in 1975 with the fatal shooting of Richard Welsh, a CIA station chief in Athens. They went on to kill a US Navy captain, a Turkish diplomat, and other figures. The group's last known hit was a British defence attaché, Stephen Saunders, in 2000. November 17 was named after the date in 1973 when Greece's military dictatorship brutally suppressed a student uprising. While the group's attacks initially targeted senior Greek and foreign officials in the 1980s, it was expanded and its operations included bombings and bank robberies. Gotopoulos faces conditions including having to stay in the country, reside at the address provided to authorities, and appear at a police station regularly. And that's where the week went this Saturday morning. I'm Vince O'Brien. Where Did the Week Go? Is a Metro broadcast production for

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0: One is perfect for a solo. With two, you can play doubles. The more the merrier. How about a quartet? You could even form a basketball team. How many children should you have? The choice is yours. Be sure to plan ahead and plan it well. Call the Family Planning Association of Hong Kong on 2572-2222.
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1: The U.S. military says it fired a missile into the engine room of a vessel trying to get through the U.S. blockade of Iran on Friday. In a statement on Saturday, U.S. Central Command says it fired a Hellfire missile into the engine room of the Gambia-flagged Lian Star as it was transiting international waters towards an Iranian port on the Gulf of Oman. Before the attack, U.S. forces issued more than 20 warnings informing the vessel that it was in violation of the U.S. blockade, according to CENTCOM. CENTCOM says the ship was no longer transiting to Iran, but did not provide any further details. Since the blockade started on April 13, the U.S. military has redirected at least 115 ships. U.S. Secretary of Defense Pete Hegseth says the U.S. military is ready to resume strikes on Iran if no deal is reached in efforts to end the war between the United States and Iran. Oman's Maritime Security Center on Saturday issued a maritime alert after a floating object suspected to be a mine was sighted west of the inshore traffic zone in the Strait of Hormuz within Omani territorial waters. In a statement, the center urged all seafarers, fishermen, and vessels operating in the area to exercise the utmost caution while navigating. The center advised maritime users to maintain a safe distance from any suspicious objects and immediately report them to the relevant authorities. The alert came amid heightened security concerns in the Strait of Hormuz, one of the world's most important maritime routes for global energy shipments. Israeli airstrikes and drone attacks across southern Lebanon late on Friday and into Saturday killed at least 15 people and wounded several others, according to Lebanon's health ministry. It says the casualties involved paramedics and a Syrian national. Meanwhile, the Lebanese army says on social media platform X, two soldiers were seriously wounded when an Israeli drone struck their vehicle on a main road in the village of Eba in the Nabatieh district. The soldiers were taken to hospital for treatment. Lebanon's Public Health Emergency Operations Center says Saturday that the death toll in the country from the conflict since March 2 has risen to 3,371, with 10,129 injured. Lebanese Prime Minister Nawaf Salam says Saturday the country is facing a critical phase amid a sharp escalation in Israeli strikes, calling for stronger political and diplomatic efforts to reach a new ceasefire. British Foreign Minister Yvette Cooper will travel to China on Monday and then onwards to India later in the week, with the visits to focus on global issues from the Strait of Hormuz to the Russian-Ukraine war and the recent Ebola outbreak. Cooper will meet her Chinese counterpart Wang Yi and Chinese Vice President Han Zhang on June 2, before traveling to the southern tech hub of Shenzhen for a program focused on science and technology. The plans, announced on Sunday, came after Reuters reported last month on the visit. Prime Minister Keir Starmer and Chinese leader Xi Jinping hailed a reset in ties during the British leader's visit to China in January, pledging greater cooperation on trade, investment, and technology to the mutual benefit of both countries. World Health Organization Director General Tedros Adhanom Ghebreyesus on Saturday called on countries that have imposed travel bans or closed borders in response to the Ebola outbreak in the Democratic Republic of Congo and Uganda to reconsider the measures. Speaking at a joint conference in Bunia, the capital of the northeastern Ituri province and the epicenter of the Ebola outbreak, Tedros says such restrictions could complicate response efforts and risk discouraging transparency and trust, which are essential to saving lives. Tedros says, "I call on countries that have imposed travel bans or border closures to reconsider. Despite the lack of approved vaccines and specific medicines, the WHO chief says patients could still recover if they receive timely, quality medical care." Tedros says his visit to Bunia was also aimed at engaging directly with affected communities in this outbreak, in which over 1,000 suspected cases have been reported.
0: Metro Plus weather.
1: Mainly cloudy with a few showers. Showers will be heavy at times at first with squally thunderstorms. Showers will ease off gradually during the day. Hot with sunny periods. The maximum temperature will be around 32 degrees. Moderate east to southeasterly winds. Relative humidity stands at 77%. For the outlook, very hot during the day with sunny periods in the next few days. The thunderstorm warning is in force. And that's the weather from Metro Plus. 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

0: the government will launch new water seepage investigation procedures. In the first stage, infrared thermography will be added. If water seepage is detected, a notification letter will be issued to the owner of the upper unit. Owners should inspect and repair their units within the specified period. Otherwise, the government will investigate further and recover examination costs from non-compliant owners. If your unit causes water seepage, please contact your neighbor promptly to resolve it.
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0: Perhaps hearing parts of that poem today will bring some measure of comfort to those parents who have lost a boy or girl in recent years, and it may remind others of us how precious those little lives are. It goes like this. The little toy dog is covered with dust, but sturdy and staunch he stands. And the little toy soldier is red with rust, and his musket molds in his hands. Time was when the little toy dog was new, and the soldier was passing fair. And that was the time that our little boy Blue kissed them and put them there. Now don't you go till I come, he said, and don't you make any noise. So toddling off to his trundle bed, he dreamt of the pretty toys. And as he was dreaming, an angel's song awakened our little boy Blue. Oh, the years are many and the years are long, but the little toy friends are true. Aye, faithful to little boy Blue they stand, each in the same old place, awaiting the touch of a little hand and the smile of a little face. And they wonder, as waiting the long years through in the dust of that little chair, what has become of our little boy Blue since he kissed them and put them there? There's some things that cannot be broken or taken away from us, and those are the memories of a child and the times that we had together.
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1: 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How you love the things I hate about myself that no one knows. But with you, I see hope again.

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1: The U.S. military says it fired a missile into the engine room of a vessel trying to get through the U.S. blockade of Iran on Friday. In a statement on Saturday, U.S. Central Command says it fired a Hellfire missile into the engine room of the Gambia-flagged Lian Star as it was transiting international waters towards an Iranian port on the Gulf of Oman. Before the attack, U.S. forces issued more than 20 warnings informing the vessel that it was in violation of the U.S. blockade, according to CENTCOM. CENTCOM says the ship was no longer transiting to Iran, but did not provide any further details. Since the blockade started on April 13, the U.S. military has redirected at least 115 ships. U.S. Secretary of Defense Pete Hegseth says the U.S. military is ready to resume strikes on Iran if no deal is reached in efforts to end the war between the United States and Iran. Oman's Maritime Security Center on Saturday issued a maritime alert after a floating object suspected to be a mine was sighted west of the inshore traffic zone in the Strait of Hormuz within Omani territorial waters. In a statement, the center urged all seafarers, fishermen, and vessels operating in the area to exercise the utmost caution while navigating. The center advised maritime users to maintain a safe distance from any suspicious objects and immediately report them to the relevant authorities. The alert came amid heightened security concerns in the Strait of Hormuz, one of the world's most important maritime routes for global energy shipments. Israeli airstrikes and drone attacks across southern Lebanon late on Friday and into Saturday killed at least 15 people and wounded several others, according to Lebanon's health ministry. It says the casualties involved paramedics and a Syrian national. Meanwhile, the Lebanese army says on social media platform X, two soldiers were seriously wounded when an Israeli drone struck their vehicle on a main road in the village of Eba in the Nabatieh district. The soldiers were taken to hospital for treatment. Lebanon's Public Health Emergency Operations Center says Saturday that the death toll in the country from the conflict since March 2 has risen to 3,371, with 10,129 injured. Lebanese Prime Minister Nawaf Salam says Saturday the country is facing a critical phase amid a sharp escalation in Israeli strikes, calling for stronger political and diplomatic efforts to reach a new ceasefire. British Foreign Minister Yvette Cooper will travel to China on Monday and then onwards to India later in the week, with the visits to focus on global issues from the Strait of Hormuz to the Russian-Ukraine war and the recent Ebola outbreak. Cooper will meet her Chinese counterpart Wang Yi and Chinese Vice President Han Zhang on June 2, before traveling to the southern tech hub of Shenzhen for a program focused on science and technology. The plans, announced on Sunday, came after Reuters reported last month on the visit. Prime Minister Keir Starmer and Chinese leader Xi Jinping hailed a reset in ties during the British leader's visit to China in January, pledging greater cooperation on trade, investment, and technology to the mutual benefit of both countries. World Health Organization Director General Tedros Adhanom Ghebreyesus on Saturday called on countries that have imposed travel bans or closed borders in response to the Ebola outbreak in the Democratic Republic of Congo and Uganda to reconsider the measures. Speaking at a joint conference in Bunia, the capital of the northeastern Ituri province and the epicenter of the Ebola outbreak, Tedros says such restrictions could complicate response efforts and risk discouraging transparency and trust, which are essential to saving lives. Tedros says, "I call on countries that have imposed travel bans or border closures to reconsider. Despite the lack of approved vaccines and specific medicines, the WHO chief says patients could still recover if they receive timely, quality medical care." Tedros says his visit to Bunia was also aimed at engaging directly with affected communities in this outbreak, in which over 1,000 suspected cases have been reported.
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1: Mainly cloudy with a few showers. Showers will be heavy at times at first with squally thunderstorms. Showers will ease off gradually during the day. Hot with sunny periods. The maximum temperature will be around 32 degrees. Moderate east to southeasterly winds. Relative humidity stands at 77%. For the outlook, very hot during the day with sunny periods in the next few days. The thunderstorm warning is in force.

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3: 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I tried to hide in the glory and sweep it under the table so you would never know. Sometimes I feel like an accident. 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
1: World Health Organization Director General Tedros Adhanom Ghebreyesus on Saturday called on countries that have imposed travel bans or closed borders in response to the Ebola outbreak in the Democratic Republic of Congo and Uganda to reconsider the measures. Speaking at a joint conference in Bunia, the capital of the northeastern Ituri province and the epicenter of the Ebola outbreak, Tedros says such restrictions could complicate response efforts and risk discouraging

0: transparency and trust, which are essential to saving lives. Tedros says, I call on countries that have imposed travel bans or border closures to reconsider. Despite the lack of approved vaccines and specific medicines, the WHO chief says patients could still recover if they receive timely, quality medical care. Tedros says his visit to Bunia was also aimed at engaging directly with affected communities in this outbreak, in which over 1,000 suspected cases have been reported. Brazil's government has extended emergency measures for 2 months to contain fuel price increases caused by volatility in the global oil market amid the war involving the United States, Israel, and Iran. The measures, extended by President Luiz Inácio Lula da Silva, will remain in effect until July 31. According to an official statement, the move continues government actions adopted in response to turbulence in the global oil market since the start of the conflict in the Middle East. The Israel Defense Forces on Saturday announced in a statement stricter restrictions in large areas of northern Israel amid an escalation in Hezbollah projectile launches from Lebanon. The new guidelines from the IDF's Home Front Command include the closures of all schools for at least 2 days in the confrontation line area along the border with Lebanon, including the cities of Nahariya and Kiryat Shemona. In these areas, gathering restrictions remain at a maximum of 50 people outdoors and 200 indoors, and only workplaces with appropriate protection can open. Greater Manchester Mayor Andy Burnham is considering holding a snap general election if he becomes British Prime Minister, the Sun newspaper reported on Saturday, citing Labour insiders. He is also lining up British Interior Minister Shabana Mahmood to be his chancellor, and talks between Shabana's team and Burnham had been ongoing for a while. Former British Deputy Minister Angela Rayner, who says earlier this month that she will be cleared of deliberate wrongdoing over her tax affairs, is expected to be brought back into the cabinet if Burnham succeeds in his leadership bid. Reuters could not immediately verify the report. Burnham, Rayner, and Mahmood did not immediately respond to requests for comment. The International Atomic Energy Agency Director General, Rafael Grossi, on Saturday expressed serious concern over a reported drone strike on a turbine building in the Zaporizhia nuclear power plant, warning that attacks on nuclear facilities are like playing with fire. The IAEA says it has been informed by the ZNPP that a drone struck a turbine building at the facility earlier in the day, reportedly causing a hole in one of the building walls. The agency disclosed the incident in a post on social media platform X. Grossi says there should be no attacks of any kind from or against a nuclear facility, reiterating his call for restraint to avoid jeopardizing nuclear safety and security. He added that the IAEA team stationed at the plant had requested access to the affected turbine building to conduct a first-hand assessment of the reported damage.
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0: Mainly cloudy with a few showers. Showers will be heavy at times at first with squally thunderstorms. Showers will ease off gradually during the day. Hot with sunny periods. The maximum temperature will be around 32 degrees. Moderate east to southeasterly winds. Relative humidity stands at 77%. For the outlook, very hot during the day, with sunny periods in the next few days. The thunderstorm warning is in force. And that's the weather from Metro Plus. Your Connect.

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0: What is carpal tunnel syndrome, and what can be done about it? Some answers on today's edition of Family Health. Here's Dr. Harold C. Thompson, an osteopathic family physician.
1: Carpal tunnel syndrome is a common condition that results in discomfort in the hands. An article in the Osteopathic Medical News described the causes and treatments for this problem, which strikes 5 times more frequently in women than in men. The carpal tunnel is a small opening which is located where the wrist and the palm meet and through which the tendons and nerves that control the fingers pass. Sometimes the tissue in the carpal tunnel swells, causing compression of the tendons and nerves, and this leads to the syndrome. This swelling can be caused by a number of things, including injury, rheumatoid arthritis, tumors, diseases such as diabetes, or even by pregnancy. The first symptom is numbness in one or more fingers. Gradually, the numbness becomes

0: constant. It's accompanied by a loss of grip and leads to difficulty with activities that require prolonged gripping, such as driving a car. Sometimes there are pains in the arm, shoulder, or neck. There's little clinical data to prove whether repetitive and forceful movements of the hand and wrist during work or leisure activities can cause carpal tunnel syndrome. Repeated motions performed in the course of normal work or other daily activities can result in repetitive motion disorders such as bursitis and tendonitis. Although many people suffer from the condition for many years before seeing a doctor, carpal tunnel syndrome is quite treatable. In fact, it's best to treat it as soon as possible. Sometimes the damage is mild and the symptoms occur mainly at night when the wrist is flexed. In this case, wearing a simple splint at night may solve the problem. Sometimes a splint plus medication is required. Some medicines used to treat the symptom are taken orally, others are injected into the carpal tunnel. In some cases, surgery is required. However, the surgery involved is relatively simple and the results generally very good. The surgeon simply makes more room in the carpal tunnel, which then allows the hand or wrist to function properly. The operation is a short one and is usually performed under local anesthesia. Depending on the severity of the damage, relief may come within a few hours, or it may take several months. If you have numbness in one or more fingers and your grip isn't as good as it used to be, I urge you to discuss the matter with your doctor.
1: 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Your Light Rock.

0: 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Those who use mobile phones or tablets while driving are risking their lives. For safety's sake, keep your hands on the steering wheel and your eyes on the road. No distractions. Drivers should pay attention to the road ahead.
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1: World Health Organization Director General Tedros Adhanom Ghebreyesus on Saturday called on countries that have imposed travel bans or closed borders in response to the Ebola outbreak in the Democratic Republic of Congo and Uganda to reconsider the measures. Speaking at a joint conference in Bunia, the capital of the northeastern Ituri province and the epicenter of the Ebola outbreak, Tedros says such restrictions could complicate response efforts and risk discouraging transparency and trust, which are essential to saving lives. Tedros says, "I call on countries that have imposed travel bans or border closures to reconsider." Despite the lack of approved vaccines and specific medicines, the WHO chief says patients could still recover if they receive timely, quality medical care. Tedros says his visit to Bunia was also aimed at engaging directly with affected communities in this outbreak, in which over 1,000 suspected cases have been reported. Israeli airstrikes and drone attacks across southern Lebanon late on Friday and into Saturday killed at least

0: least 15 people and wounded several others, according to Lebanon's health ministry. It says the casualties involved paramedics and a Syrian national. Meanwhile, the Lebanese army says on social media platform X, two soldiers were seriously wounded when an Israeli drone struck their vehicle on a main road in the village of Eba in the Nabatieh district. The soldiers were taken to hospital for treatment. Lebanon's Public Health Emergency Operations Center says Saturday that the death toll in the country from the conflict since March 2 has risen to 3,371, with 10,129 injured. Lebanese Prime Minister Nawaf Salam says Saturday the country is facing a critical phase amid a sharp escalation in Israeli strikes, calling for stronger political and diplomatic efforts to reach a new ceasefire. The World Health Organization chief traveled on Saturday to the Congolese province hardest hit by an Ebola outbreak, urging residents to seek treatment and practice safe burials as officials scrambled to contain the fatal disease. The outbreak, the 17th in Democratic Republic of Congo and the third largest since Ebola was discovered half a century ago, is outpacing the global response, something WHO Director General Tedros Adhanom Ghebreyesus acknowledged this week before traveling to Kinshasa. His visit came as Brazil says on Saturday it was investigating a suspected Ebola case in Sao Paulo State involving a man who recently visited Congo. Authorities say the patient was in isolation at a specialist hospital. After meeting Prime Minister Judith Suminwa Tuluka, Tedros flew on Saturday to Bunia, capital of Ituri province, where the first cases were confirmed earlier this month. The International Atomic Energy Agency Director General Rafael Grossi on Saturday expressed serious concern over a reported drone strike on a turbine building in the Zaporizhia nuclear power plant, warning that attacks on nuclear facilities are like playing with fire. The IAEA says it has been informed by the ZNPP that a drone struck a turbine building at the facility earlier in the day, reportedly causing a hole in one of the building walls. The agency disclosed the incident in a post on social media platform X. Grossi says there should be no attacks of any kind from or against a nuclear facility, reiterating his call for restraint to avoid jeopardizing nuclear safety and security. He added that the IAEA team stationed at the plant had requested access to the affected turbine building to conduct a first-hand assessment of the reported damage. British Foreign Minister Yvette Cooper will travel to China on Monday and then onwards to India later in the week, with the visits to focus on global issues from the Strait of Hormuz to the Russian-Ukraine war and the recent Ebola outbreak. Cooper will meet her Chinese counterpart Wang Yi and Chinese Vice President Han Zheng on June 2, before traveling to the southern tech hub of Shenzhen for a program focused on science and technology. The plans, announced on Sunday, came after Reuters reported last month on the visit. Prime Minister Keir Starmer and Chinese leader Xi Jinping hailed a reset in ties during the British leader's visit to China in January, pledging greater cooperation on trade, investment, and technology to the mutual benefit of both countries. Oman's Maritime Security Center on Saturday issued a maritime alert after a floating object suspected to be a mine was sighted west of the inshore traffic zone in the Strait of Hormuz within Omani territorial waters. In a statement, the center urged all seafarers, fishermen, and vessels operating in the area to exercise the utmost caution while navigating. The center advised maritime users to maintain a safe distance from any suspicious objects and immediately report them to the relevant authorities. The alert came amid heightened security concerns in the Strait of Hormuz, one of the world's most important maritime routes for global energy shipments. The U.S. military says it fired a missile into the engine room of a vessel trying to get through the U.S. blockade of Iran on Friday. In a statement on Saturday, U.S. Central Command says it fired a Hellfire missile into the engine room of the Gambia-flagged Lian Star as it was transiting international waters towards an Iranian port on the Gulf of Oman. Before the attack, U.S. forces issued more than 20 warnings informing the vessel that it was in violation of the U.S. blockade, according to CENTCOM. CENTCOM says the ship was no longer transiting to Iran, but did not provide any further details. Since the blockade started on April 13, the U.S. military has redirected at least 115 ships. U.S. Secretary of Defense Pete Hegseth says the U.S. military is ready to resume strikes on Iran if no deal is reached in efforts to end the war between the United States and Iran. A U.S. judge in Florida says she will review a deal between the Justice Department and President Donald Trump to settle his $10 billion U.S. lawsuit against the Internal Revenue Service, intensifying scrutiny of the heavily criticized agreement. Trump filed the lawsuit against his own government over an alleged mishandling of his tax records that resulted in leaks to the media. The proposed agreement would create a nearly $1.8 billion U.S. fund to compensate the victims of political weaponization. U.S. District Judge Kathleen Williams ordered Trump's lawyers on Friday to respond by June 12 to a motion filed by 35 retired federal judges alleging that the settlement is a product of collusion and is itself a fraud on the court, and to address the question of whether the case should be reopened over the contention the suit was the result of deception by Trump and the government. Following the settlement, Trump moved to dismiss the lawsuit in a bid to prevent any judicial scrutiny of the deal. Williams initially granted the dismissal on May 18, but her new order says the court is empowered to investigate serious misconduct.
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2: Mainly cloudy with a few showers, hot with sunny intervals during the day, moderate east to southeasterly winds. Temperatures ranging between 28 and 32 degrees, relative humidity ranging between 65 and 95%. The outlook very hot during the day with sunny periods in the next few days. And that's the weather from Metro Plus, your connect.
3: The import and sale of alternative smoking products, or ASP, have been banned for over 3 years. Since April 30th, the government has prohibited the possession of specified ASP in public places. Using ASP in public is considered possession and is illegal, which can incur a fixed penalty of $3,000. Possessing excessive amounts of ASP or possessing them for commercial purposes will lead to imprisonment. Don't break the law.
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6: I'm Peter Reynolds, and this is LA Spins, the weekly entertainment show on everything that's hot in LA and Hollywood.
7: A month after Harry Styles slipped a massive $500,000 diamond on fiancée Zoe Kravitz's ring finger, the couple are already planning two weddings. The transatlantic couple raised eyebrows by getting engaged after just 8 months of dating, but their plans are already full steam ahead. And they're also talking about babies. Jeez, what's the rush? Jeff Bezos is quietly shopping his $500 million mega yacht because it's too huge to manage. It also has a $75 million support ship, though it's unclear if it's part of the deal. It costs $30 million per year to operate the two ships together. Bezos can't afford it, but how many buyers are there for something that expensive? Yoo-hoo! Elon! Well, once again, the Met Gala happened, which is where celebrities dress up in the most outrageous designer outfits and think it's chic. A-listers like Beyoncé, Janelle Monáe, Rihanna, Bad Bunny, Cardi B, Madonna, The Rock, Heidi Klum, and dozens of others wore some of the worst ensembles ever. Seriously, can't someone be honest and tell them how bad they look? Britney Spears avoided jail time in a California driving under the influence case by pleading guilty to a lesser charge, reckless driving. Days before her arraignment, Spears left a treatment facility she voluntarily entered weeks earlier. The judge in the DUI case also is making her see a psychiatrist twice a month. Shouldn't that be dramatically increased? The biopic Michael isn't just the most successful biopic ever. It's also igniting an explosion in Michael Jackson streams that has given Jackson his biggest streaming weeks. The catalog registered 50.6 million clicks in the April 10th to 16th period and 55.3 million clicks in the following week. Billie Jean was the most streamed, so Beat It didn't.
8: Dead or alive?
7: Barry Manilow is best known for the hit songs Mandy, Looks Like We Made It, and Copacabana. Dead or alive? Alive. Manilow was diagnosed with lung cancer, forcing him to cancel residency dates in May at the Westgate Hotel in Las Vegas. He's making excellent progress, though, and will be touring in the UK in June and back to Vegas in July. Maybe. Shakira performed in front of more than 2 million people at a free concert held on Copacabana Beach in Rio de Janeiro, Brazil. The performance followed similar shows by Madonna in 2024 and Lady Gaga in 2025, which also were attended by huge crowds that danced on the sand. Yep, Shakira is Colombia's most famous export. Eh, besides cocaine. It's possible that Stefan Diggs and Cardi B could be giving their romance a second chance after they were photographed together. Cardi just wrapped her Little Miss Drama tour, and Diggs was seen backstage with their son, who was born last November. He was also seen dancing with his mom and brother at Cardi's recent show in Washington, D.C. Hey, maybe she still digs him. Emily Blunt and Stanley Tucci received stars along Hollywood Boulevard's Walk of Fame. The two actors just reunited on screen for The Devil Wears Prada 2, reprising their roles of Emily Charlton and Nigel Kipling. Blunt actually introduced Tucci to her sister Felicity during the premiere of the original film in 2006, and they married 2 years later, which sounds like a movie.
9: Idiot of the Week!
7: Rapper Jay Electronica was not happy when he got booed at his show in L.A. What got his fans angry was he performed his hit Exhibit C a cappella instead of over the Just Blaze beat, which made the song. So he halted his set, jumped into the audience, and dared his hecklers to boo him to his face. And they did. Idiot. Olivia Rodrigo announced dates for the Unraveled Tour, a huge 65-date run across North America, Europe, and the UK. The tour supports her third studio album, You Seem Pretty Sad for a Girl So in Love, out June 12th. The tour kicks off in September and includes 8 nights at LA's Intuit Dome. Yep, that takes guts. Kid Cudi announced that he fired MIA as one of the openers on his Rebel Ragers tour. He decided to cut her loose after a rant she made during the Dallas, Texas date, where she was booed during a monologue, which included lines like, "I never thought I would be canceled for being a brown Republican voter." And it went on and on. MIA will now really be MIA.

0: Ellen DeGeneres and Portia de Rossi are looking to build new horse stables at their farm estate in the Cotswolds, England. However, their plans might go nowhere because their land could contain ancient Roman remains. Though the couple may eventually get permission to build, an appointed archaeologist would have to be present. This is considered a rich people problem. Busta Rhymes reached a private settlement in a legal dispute with his former assistant that included assault allegations and a defamation countersuit. The case was brought by former assistant Dashiell Gables, who accused the Grammy-nominated artist of assaulting him during an incident outside the rapper's Brooklyn apartment in 2023. Well, good thing his name isn't Busta Face.
1: The Trash Bin.
0: Authorities responded to a shooting near the home of Chris Brown in the Tarzana neighborhood of LA, and the suspect is already in custody.
2: Yeah.
0: The police said the victim and the suspect became involved in a dispute, and a handgun was used to fire at the victim. Bail was set at $50,000. Brown's neighbor said, "Can we please just get some peace?"
3: The news wrap-up.
0: Disneyland is now using face recognition on visitors to tighten security. Waymo is trying to crack down on solo kids in their driverless cars. The six largest Silicon Valley tech companies are accused of avoiding $278 billion in U.S. corporation taxes. In a Harvard study, AI offered more accurate emergency room diagnoses than human doctors. Let that sink in.
4: And now, this week's number ones.
5: The number one movie.
6: Mortal Kombat 2 is tops of the box office.
5: The number one album.
6: It's The Great Divide by Noah Kahan for the second week.
5: The number one app.
6: Shadow Rocket is once again the top paid app.
5: The number one book.
6: Strangers by Bell Burton is the top selling nonfiction book.
0: Grammy winners Lady Gaga and Doechii recently came together in the studio to collaborate on a song that is featured on the Devil Wears Prada 2 soundtrack. Besides Gaga, the new upbeat banger was co-written by Bruno Mars and Andrew Watt, as well as four additional writers. The song perfectly captures the exciting fashion world with a beat that makes it an instant dance floor classic, which we love. From the Devil Wears Prada 2 soundtrack, here's Lady Gaga and Doechii with the Song of the Week.

0: the Devil Wears Prada 2 soundtrack, that was Lady Gaga and Doechii with the song of the week, Runway. LA Spins is available on all music and podcast platforms. That's LA Spins, you know, with a Z. And that's what's happening in LA and Hollywood. For LA Spins, I'm Peter Reynolds. So long from the City of Angels.
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1: The US is ready to restart attacks on Iran if a deal cannot be reached, Defense Secretary Pete Hegseth said on Saturday, as negotiators from Washington and Tehran worked to bridge major differences, blocking an agreement. Hegseth, speaking at the Shangri-La Dialogue, Asia's premier forum for defense leaders, militaries and diplomats, said the US had not turned its back on the Asia-Pacific region, despite being engaged in a conflict with Iran. The Pentagon chief said President Donald Trump was patient and wants to make a great deal that ensures Iran doesn't get nuclear weapons. British Foreign Minister Yvette Cooper will travel to China on Monday and then onwards to India later in the week, with visits to focus on global issues from the Strait of Hormuz and the Russian-Ukraine war to the recent Ebola outbreak. Cooper will meet her Chinese counterpart Wang Yi and Chinese Vice President Hang Seng on June the 2nd before travelling on to the southern tech hub of Shenzhen for a programme focused on science and technology. A day later, the government said. The plans announced on Sunday came as Reuters reported last month on the visit, citing three sources.

0: Prime Minister Keir Starmer and Chinese leader Xi Jinping hailed a reset in ties during the British leader's visit to China in January, pledging greater cooperation on trade, investment and technology to the mutual benefit of both countries. While US-Canadian relations have frayed under US President Donald Trump, data on Canadian citizenship approvals under recently widened rules suggest many Americans would welcome the chance to become Canadian. Under the new rules, which allow more descendants of Canadians to claim citizenship compared with just the first generation of descendants previously, approvals for the proof of citizenship by descent have risen by more than 1,000 per month so far this year, data from Canada's Immigration Agency shows. That compares with just 275 additional approvals in December 2025 when the new law went into effect. The data also shows that roughly 48% of the additional approvals through February originated from the United States. Moscow's state nuclear energy company Rosatom said on Saturday a Ukrainian drone had struck the Russian-controlled Zaporizhzhia nuclear plant, Europe's largest, causing no damage to key equipment, but the Kyiv military denied it. Rosatom's head, Alexei Ligachev, called the incident deliberate and said it left a hole in the wall of a turbine hall. Ukraine's military denied the Russian claim. Yet another propaganda ploy. It said the Ukrainian troops did not strike power unit number 6 at the Zaporizhzhia nuclear power plant. The Zaporizhzhia nuclear plant was captured by Russia in March 2022 and remains close to the front line in southeastern Ukraine's Zaporizhzhia region. Rescuers pulled four people from a flooded cave in Laos on Saturday, Thai volunteer rescuers said, hours after another man was brought out late on Friday. The five are among seven Lao nationals who had entered the cave to prospect for gold, but were trapped for more than a week when rising water blocked their exit. Two others remain missing. A Thai cave diver involved in the mission said in a Facebook post on Saturday that all four of the trapped people had emerged from the cave. Video footage from the volunteers showed rescuers bringing four Laotian men out of the cave with flashlights strapped to their heads and with muddy clothes.
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0: Mainly cloudy with a few showers, hot with sunny intervals during the day, moderate east to southeasterly winds. Temperatures ranging between 28 and 32 degrees, relative humidity ranging between 65 and 95%. The outlook very hot during the day with sunny periods in the next few days. And that's the weather from Metro Plus, your connect.

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0: Someone once said that life is like giving a violin concert in public and learning to play it as you go. You know, that sounds a lot like raising kids.
1: For Family Talk, here's Dr. James Dobson.
0: It seems that being a good parent is becoming more and more difficult these days. Of course, it's never been all that easy. For one thing, babies come into the world with no instructions, and you pretty much have to assemble them on your own. They're also maddeningly complex, and there are no guaranteed formulas that work in every instance. The techniques that succeed with one child can fail miserably with another. Kids get sick, they throw up on your favorite blouse, they spill Kool-Aid on the new couch, and they break windows with baseballs. But along the way, they also bring a lot of love and a lot of laughs and treasured memories. And why do I bring this up? Because if you're struggling along today, trying to raise your children but meeting with frustrations and hardships, I say welcome to the club. The world of parenting is come as you are, learn as you go, and keep your chin up. To those mothers and fathers who try their best, who tenderly guide their children through the rough waters of childhood, and they love their kids the best they can, I say give yourself a well-deserved pat on the back. Remember, there's no such thing as a perfect parent or perfect kids, but your love, care, and commitment will make you the best parent your kids will ever have.
2: Weekend

0: 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Hong Kong Park enjoys distinctive edges of One River Two Banks and One Zone Two Parks, serving as the nation's testing ground for institutional innovation. Construction is in full swing, with the first three Phase One buildings already open. 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
1: The US is ready to restart attacks on Iran if a deal cannot be reached, Defense Secretary Pete Hegseth said on Saturday, as negotiators from Washington and Tehran worked to bridge major differences, blocking an agreement. Hegseth, speaking at the Shangri-La Dialogue, Asia's premier forum for defense leaders, militaries and diplomats, said the US had not turned its back on the Asia-Pacific region, despite being engaged in a conflict with Iran. The Pentagon chief said President Donald Trump was patient and wants to make a great deal that ensures Iran doesn't get nuclear weapons. British Foreign Minister Yvette Cooper will travel to China on Monday and then onwards to India later in the week, with visits to focus on global issues from the Strait of Hormuz and the Russian-Ukraine war to the recent Ebola outbreak. Cooper will meet her Chinese counterpart Wang Yi and Chinese Vice President Hang Seng on June the 2nd before travelling on to the southern tech hub of Shenzhen for a programme focused on science and technology. A day later, the government said. The plans announced on Sunday came as Reuters reported last month on the visit, citing three sources. Prime Minister Keir Starmer and Chinese leader Xi Jinping hailed a reset in ties during the British leader's visit to China in January, pledging greater cooperation on trade, investment and technology to the mutual benefit of both countries. While US-Canadian relations have frayed under US President Donald Trump, data on Canadian citizenship approvals under recently widened rules suggest many Americans would welcome the chance to become

0: Canadian under the new rules, which allow more descendants of Canadians to claim citizenship compared with just the first generation of descendants. Previously, approvals for the proof of citizenship by descent have risen by more than 1,000 per month so far this year, data from Canada's immigration agency shows. That compares with just 275 additional approvals in December 2025, when the new law went into effect. The data also shows that roughly 48% of the additional approvals through February originated from the United States. Moscow's state nuclear energy company, Rosatom, said on Saturday a Ukrainian drone had struck the Russian-controlled Zaporizhzhia nuclear plant, Europe's largest, causing no damage to key equipment, but the Kyiv military denied it. Rosatom's head, Alexei Ligachev, called the incident deliberate and said it left a hole in the wall of a turbine hall. Ukraine's military denied the Russian claim, yet another propaganda ploy. It said the Ukrainian troops did not strike power unit number 6 at the Zaporizhzhia nuclear power plant. The Zaporizhzhia nuclear plant was captured by Russia in March 2022 and remains close to the front line in southeastern Ukraine's Zaporizhzhia region. Rescuers pulled 4 people from a flooded cave in Laos on Saturday, Thai volunteer rescuers said, hours after another man was brought out late on Friday. The 5 are among 7 Lao nationals who had entered the cave to prospect for gold, but were trapped for more than a week when rising water blocked their exit. 2 others remain missing. A Thai cave diver involved in the mission said in a Facebook post on Saturday that all 4 of the trapped people had emerged from the cave. Video footage from the volunteers showed rescuers bringing 4 Laotian men out of the cave with flashlights strapped to their heads and with muddy clothes.
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0: Mainly cloudy with a few showers, hot with sunny intervals during the day, moderate east to southeasterly winds. Temperatures ranging between 28 and 32 degrees, relative humidity ranging between 65 and 95%. The outlook very hot during the day with sunny periods in the next few days. And that's the weather from Metro Plus, your connect.

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1: The US military said on Saturday it had carried out a strike on a vessel in the eastern Pacific, killing three men, the second strike in as many days. US Southern Command said in a post on X that intelligence had confirmed that the vessel was transiting along narco-trafficking routes in the eastern Pacific, engaged in narco-trafficking operations. Three male narco-terrorists were killed during the action. No US military forces were harmed, it said. This is the latest such incident over the last few months. Japan's Defence Minister Shinjiro Kazumi on Sunday refuted accusations of new militarism by Tokyo and criticised China for rapidly increasing military capabilities without transparency, underlining deepening tensions between the two nations. China continues to increase its defence spending at a high level, Kazumi said, at the Shangri-La Dialogue in Singapore, adding China's external approach and military activities are matters of serious concern for Japan and the international community at the same time. Refuting allegations that Japan was embarking on new militarism, he said, "Think about it. There's a country that has a huge arsenal of nuclear weapons and strategic bombers. Japan has neither of such weapons, and yet Japan is labelled new militarism." In May, China's foreign ministry called on Asia-Pacific countries to be vigilant and jointly resist reckless actions of Japan's neo-militarism. Russia's state nuclear energy company Rosatom said on Saturday a Ukrainian drone had struck the Russian-controlled Zaporizhzhia nuclear power plant, Europe's largest, causing no damage to key equipment, but Kyiv's military denied it. Rosatom's head, Alexei Ligachev, called the incident deliberate and said it left a hole in the wall of a turbine hall. Ukraine's military denied the Russian claims as yet another propaganda ploy. It said the Ukrainian troops did not strike Power Unit 6 at the Zaporizhzhia nuclear power plant. While US-Canadian relations have frayed under US President Donald Trump, data on Canadian citizenship approvals under recently

0: widened rules suggest many Americans would welcome the chance to become Canadian. Under the new rules, which allow more descendants of Canadians to claim citizenship compared with just first-generation descendants, previously approvals for proof of citizenship by descent have risen by more than 1,000 per month so far this year, data from Canada's immigration agency shows. That compares to just 275 additional approvals in December 2025 when the new law went into effect. The data also shows that roughly 48% of the additional approvals through February originated from the United States. Health authorities in Brazil's São Paulo state are investigating a suspected case of Ebola reported on Saturday in the state capital, officials said. A man from the Democratic Republic of Congo presented with a fever after recently visiting the African country, which is experiencing an Ebola outbreak. The patient is in isolation at a hospital specializing in care of suspected or confirmed cases of the disease, authorities said in a statement.
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0: Mainly cloudy with a few showers, hot with sunny intervals during the day, moderate east to southeasterly winds. Temperatures ranging between 28 and 32 degrees, relative humidity ranging between 65 and 95%. The outlook very hot during the day with sunny periods in the next few days. And that's the weather from Metro Plus, your connect.

0: 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Oral tenancies are regulated too. Harassing tenants is an offense. 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

0: How does a child learn to handle freedom and independence? It takes a precise, calculated effort by his parents.
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0: Teaching your child to deal responsibly with independence and freedom is like luring him out of a five-story window with a rope. You do it little by little, slowly, deliberately, hand over hand. If you let the rope out all at once, he may plunge to the ground in a disastrous tumble. I remember a test of my own independence when I was 17 years old. My parents were going on a two-week trip, and they left me behind with the family car and permission to have some school buddies over to stay at our house. I behaved responsibly while my folks were gone, but I always wondered why my mother took that risk. When I asked her about it years later, she just smiled and said, "Because I knew in 1 year you would be leaving for college where you would have complete freedom and no one watching over you. I wanted to expose you to that independence while you were still under my influence." My mother exemplified an important child-rearing principle. She prepared me for independence. If you have children, let them test the waters of freedom as they're growing up rather than thrusting them into total independence all at once. Then when they're on their own and completely free, they'll know how to handle it responsibly and wisely.
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1: The US military said on Saturday it had carried out a strike on a vessel in the eastern Pacific, killing three men, the second strike in as many days. US Southern Command said in a post on X that intelligence had confirmed that the vessel was transiting along narco-trafficking routes in the eastern Pacific, engaged in narco-trafficking operations. Three male narco-terrorists were killed during the action. No US military forces were harmed, it said. This is the latest such incident over the last few months. Japan's Defence Minister Shinjiro Kazumi on Sunday refuted accusations of new militarism by Tokyo and criticised China for rapidly increasing military capabilities without transparency, underlining deepening tensions between the two nations. China continues to increase its defence spending at a high level, Kazumi said, at the Shangri-La Dialogue in Singapore, adding China's external approach and military activities are matters of serious concern for Japan and the international community at the same time, refuting allegations that Japan was embarking on new militarism. He said, "Think about it. There's a country that has a huge arsenal of nuclear weapons and strategic bombers. Japan has neither of such weapons, and yet Japan is labelled new militarism." In May, China's foreign ministry called on Asia-Pacific countries to be vigilant and jointly resist reckless actions of Japan's neo-militarism. Russia's state nuclear energy company Rosatom said on Saturday a Ukrainian drone had struck the Russian-controlled Zaporizhzhia nuclear power plant, Europe's largest, causing no damage to key equipment, but Kyiv's military denied it. Rosatom's head, Alexei Ligachev, called the incident deliberate and said it left a hole in the wall of a turbine hall. Ukraine's military denied the Russian claims as yet another propaganda ploy. It said the Ukrainian troops did not strike Power Unit 6 at the Zaporizhzhia nuclear power plant. While US-Canadian relations have frayed under US President Donald Trump, data on Canadian citizenship approvals under recently widened rules suggest many Americans would welcome the chance to become Canadian. Under the new rules, which allow more descendants of Canadians to claim citizenship compared with just first-generation descendants, previously approvals for proof of citizenship by descent have risen by more than 1,000 per month so far this year, data from Canada's immigration agency shows. That compares to just 275 additional approvals

0: approvals in December 2025, when the new law went into effect. The data also shows that roughly 48% of the additional approvals through February originated from the United States. Health authorities in Brazil's São Paulo state are investigating a suspected case of Ebola reported on Saturday in the state capital, officials said. A man from the Democratic Republic of Congo presented with a fever after recently visiting the African country, which is experiencing an Ebola outbreak. The patient is in isolation at a hospital specializing in care of suspected or confirmed cases of the disease, authorities said in a statement.
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0: Mainly cloudy with a few showers, hot with sunny intervals during the day, moderate east to southeasterly winds. Temperatures ranging between 28 and 32 degrees, relative humidity ranging between 65 and 95%. The outlook very hot during the day with sunny periods in the next few days. And that's the weather from Metro Plus, your connect.
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6: Namaste, Sasriya Kaal, Salam, Kiddaon Ji, Sare Vadiya, Appa Ji, Bohut Vadiya. 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person. Gaane ka naam hai GY and the name of the singer is Nirvair Pannu. So enjoy the song.

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0: We all long for a stable life. National security is the foundation of prosperity and stability. 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The security of Hong Kong and our homes hinges on the security of our motherland. Safeguarding national security is our responsibility. Let's participate.
1: And welcome back, guys. This song is requested by Melissa Lara. And the request is, please play Romeo by Jazzy B for all my friends who's listening, and especially to Z. Thank you. Enjoy the song. This is Romeo by Jazzy B.

And our next song is requested by Bilal Khan. And message is Be Ready by Ninja, dedicated to Nomi Jordan, Chacha America. So enjoy the song.

0: And welcome back, guys. The next song is requested by Saqib Khan. And the message is Legend. The song is Legend by Sidhu Moosewala, dedicated to Chacha America, Naomi Jordan. And yeah, enjoy the song, guys.
1: Yeah, the kid.
2: Aao dardani mada, mera Sidhu Moosewala.

0: All right, guys, coming on to our very last song. And this one is requested by Amrit Sandhu. And इन्होंने जो गाना request किया है वो है
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2: Senate Republicans face a stark choice when they return from recess next week. Back President Donald Trump's controversial $1.8 billion anti-weaponization fund to benefit his political allies or defy a commander-in-chief who just ended the careers of two Republican senators. Nearly half of the 53-member Republican Senate majority balked at the issue during a heated two-hour meeting with Acting Attorney General Todd Blanche before the week-long Memorial Day break, forcing leadership to suspend plans to pass a $72 billion partisan bill to fund Trump's immigration crackdown through the end of his presidency. With Republican leaders now poised to vote on the measure to fund U.S. Immigration and Customs Enforcement and Border Patrol, the party is pressing Trump's Justice Department to agree on guardrails that could defuse Democratic plans to force repeated votes on amendments to derail the fund and embarrass the president. British Foreign Minister Yvette Cooper will travel to China on Monday and then onwards to India later in the week, with the visits to focus on global issues from the Strait of Hormuz and the Ukraine-Russia war to the recent Ebola outbreak. Cooper will meet her Chinese counterpart Wang Yi and Chinese Vice President Hang Zheng on June the 2nd before travelling to the southern tech hub of Shenzhen for a programme focused on science and technology a day later, the government said. The plans announced on Sunday come as Reuters reported last month on the visit, citing three sources. Prime Minister Keir Starmer and Chinese leader Xi Jinping hailed a reset in ties during the British leader's visit to China in January, pledging greater cooperation on trade, investment and technology to the mutual benefit of both countries. The US plans to accelerate the withdrawal of troops from bases in Europe and will present its proposals to NATO allies next month, German newspaper Welt am Sonntag reported on Saturday, citing an unidentified Pentagon source. Washington announced plans in May to pull 5,000 troops out of Germany, widely seen as the consequence of a rift over the Iran war between President Donald Trump and European powers. Germany is home to some 35,000 active duty US military personnel, more than anywhere else in Europe. At the time, the Pentagon said the withdrawal was expected to be completed in over 6 to 12 months. Welt am Sonntag did not provide details on how much faster the withdrawal would be or which locations might be affected. The US is due to present its plans to allies at next month's North Atlantic Treaty Organization Force Sourcing Conference. Thousands of local residents shut down Austria's Brenner motorway on Saturday, a vital north-south corridor through the Alps between Germany and Italy, in

0: protest at trucks and tourists perennially clogging up their roads. The protest was led by Karl Kirsteiger, mayor of Greece and Brenner, one of the towns in the shadow of the artery that snakes through the narrow, steep, wide Whip Valley and giant concrete stilts. The issue of excess traffic and pollution in the valley, which leads to the Brenner Pass, has for decades been a source of tension between Austria and Germany. Local authorities in the Austrian state of Tyrol have introduced various measures to stem the flow, often prompting howls of protests across the border. The World Health Organization chief travelled on Saturday to the Congolese province hardest hit by the Ebola outbreak, urging residents to seek treatment and practice safe burials as officials scramble to contain the fatal disease. The outbreak, the 17th in Democratic Republic of Congo and the third largest since Ebola was discovered half a century ago, is outpacing the global response, something the WHO Director General acknowledged this week before travelling to Kinshasa on Thursday. His visit came as Brazil on Saturday said it was investigating a suspected Ebola case in São Paulo state involving a man who recently visited Congo. Authorities said the patient was in isolation at a specialist hospital.
1: Metro Plus weather.
0: Mainly cloudy with a few showers, hot with sunny intervals during the day, moderate east to southeasterly winds. Temperatures ranging between 28 and 32 degrees, relative humidity ranging between 65 and 95%. The outlook very hot during the day with sunny periods in the next few days. And that's the weather from Metro Plus, your connect.
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4: รายการต่อไปนี้เป็นรายการเสียงภาษาไทยในฮ่องกงรายการสยามเมืองยิ้มดำเนินรายการโดยบังออนธรรมสอนและอัธพบหมายรอกลางเป็นประจำทุกวันเสาร์เวลา 4 ทุ่มถึง 5 ทุ่มค่ะ

The Mandatory Reporting of Child Abuse Ordinance is effective from January 20th, 2026. 25 categories of specified professionals from the social welfare, education, and healthcare sectors are legally required to report suspected serious child abuse cases. Early detection and intervention create a wide and effective protection web for children. Mandatory reporting of child abuse protects children.

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1: Senate Republicans face a stark choice when they return from recess next week. Back President Donald Trump's controversial $1.8 billion anti-weaponization fund to benefit his political allies or defy a commander-in-chief who just ended the careers of two Republican senators. Nearly half of the 53-member Republican Senate majority balked at the issue during a heated two-hour meeting with Acting Attorney General Todd Blanche before the week-long Memorial Day break, forcing leadership to suspend plans to pass a $72 billion partisan bill to fund Trump's immigration crackdown through the end of his presidency. With Republican leaders now poised to vote on the measure to fund U.S. Immigration and Customs Enforcement and Border Patrol, the party is pressing Trump's Justice Department to agree on guardrails that could defuse Democratic plans to force repeated votes on amendments to derail the fund and embarrass the president. British Foreign Minister Yvette Cooper will travel to China on Monday and then onwards to India later in the week, with the visits to focus on global issues from the Strait of Hormuz and the Ukraine-Russia war to the recent Ebola outbreak. Cooper will meet her Chinese counterpart Wang Yi and Chinese Vice President Hang Zheng on June the 2nd before travelling to the southern tech hub of Shenzhen for a program focused on science and technology a day later, the government said. The plans announced on Sunday come as Reuters reported last month on the visit, citing three sources. Prime Minister Keir Starmer and Chinese leader Xi Jinping hailed a reset in ties during the British leader's visit to China in January, pledging greater cooperation on trade, investment and technology to the mutual benefit of both countries. The US plans to accelerate the withdrawal of troops from bases in Europe and will present its proposals to NATO allies next month, German newspaper Welt am Sonntag reported on Saturday, citing an unidentified Pentagon source. Washington announced plans in May to pull 5,000 troops out of Germany, widely seen as the consequence of a rift over the Iran war between President Donald Trump and European powers. Germany is home to some 35,000 active duty US military personnel, more than anywhere else in Europe. At the time, the Pentagon said the withdrawal was expected to be completed in over 6 to 12 months. Welt am Sonntag did not provide details on how much faster the withdrawal would be or which locations might be affected. The US is due to present its plans to allies at next month's North Atlantic Treaty Organization Force Sourcing Conference. Thousands of local residents shut down Austria's Brenner motorway on Saturday, a vital north-south corridor through the Alps between Germany and Italy, in protest at trucks and tourists perennially clogging up their roads. The protest was led by Karl Kirsteiger, mayor of Greece and Brenner, one of the towns in the shadow of the artery that snakes through the narrow, steep, wide Whip Valley and giant concrete stilts. The issue of excess traffic and pollution in the valley, which

0: leads to the Brenner Pass has for decades been a source of tension between Austria and Germany. Local authorities in the Austrian state of Tyrol have introduced various measures to stem the flow, often prompting howls of protests across the border. The World Health Organization chief travelled on Saturday to the Congolese province hardest hit by the Ebola outbreak, urging residents to seek treatment and practice safe burials as officials scramble to contain the fatal disease. The outbreak, the 17th in Democratic Republic of Congo and the third largest since Ebola was discovered half a century ago, is outpacing the global response, something the WHO Director General acknowledged this week before travelling to Kinshasa on Thursday. His visit came as Brazil on Saturday said it was investigating a suspected Ebola case in São Paulo state involving a man who recently visited Congo. Authorities said the patient was in isolation at a specialist hospital.
1: Metro Plus weather.
0: Mainly cloudy with a few showers, hot with sunny intervals during the day, moderate east to southeasterly winds. Temperatures ranging between 28 and 32 degrees, relative humidity ranging between 65 and 95%. The outlook very hot during the day with sunny periods in the next few days. And that's the weather from Metro Plus, your connect.

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0: What causes coughs that just don't seem to go away? Some answers on today's edition of Family Health. Here's Dr. Harold C. Thompson, an osteopathic family physician.
1: This time of year, we all get coughs now and then, usually as a result of a cold. But some people develop coughs that stay and stay. A cough that you have for more than a month is what doctors call a chronic cough. Some people with chronic cough just experience it in the morning when they get up, or only at night when they lie down. Maybe they only cough during winter and feel fine the rest of the year, or maybe they cough almost constantly, day and night, all year round. A chronic cough is not a disease in itself, but could be an indication that something is wrong with your respiratory system. Among the possible causes of chronic cough is bronchitis, a condition in which the lung tubes become inflamed. Another is bronchiectasis, in which pockets of pus form in the tubes. Severe conditions like tuberculosis and lung cancer might first make themselves known by causing a cough that doesn't go away. Unfortunately, many people who develop a chronic cough don't think anything of it. They might ignore it at first, or simply carry around cough drops or cough syrup to suppress the symptoms. That only serves to delay the timely diagnosis and treatment of the condition. That's the underlying cause of the cough. It's never a good idea to take cough medicine for more than a week or two, unless a doctor tells you to. If you find that your cough hasn't gone away after those 1 or 2 weeks, you should see your physician. Smokers are especially prone to develop chronic cough because smoking damages the respiratory system. The smoker who coughs is the smoker most likely to get lung cancer and emphysema. Many smokers have been smoking for so long that they don't even realize they're coughing so much. If you have a smoker's cough, that's a warning sign from your body telling you to quit. I urge you to heed your own body's advice. No matter what's causing your chronic cough, the earlier it can be diagnosed, the sooner appropriate, and in some cases, life-saving treatment can begin. Not all chronic coughs are due to serious underlying disease, but as the old adage goes, it's much better to be safe than sorry. That's why I recommend that when you first realize you have a chronic cough, you make an immediate appointment with your family physician.
0: If you'd like further information about the program,

0: Starting from January 2026, statutory holidays increase to 15 days per year. The new statutory holiday is Easter Monday, which falls on April 6th this year. All employees, including domestic helpers, are entitled to statutory holidays. Employers shall arrange an alternative holiday in accordance with the Employment Ordinance and shall not make payment in lieu of a holiday. For details, call the Labour Department at 2717 1771.
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OPM hits of yesterday and today. 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

agreement. Hesketh speaking at the Shangri-La Dialogue, Asia's premier forum for defence leaders, militaries and diplomats, said the US had not turned its back on the Asia-Pacific region, despite being engaged in a conflict with Iran. The Pentagon chief said President Donald Trump was patient and wants to make a great deal that ensures Iran doesn't get nuclear weapons. British Foreign Minister Yvette Cooper will travel to China on Monday and then onwards to India later in the week, with visits to focus on global issues from the Strait of Hormuz and the Russian-Ukraine war to the recent Ebola outbreak. Cooper will meet her Chinese counterpart Wang Yi and Chinese Vice President Hang Seng on June the 2nd before travelling on to the southern tech hub of Shenzhen for a programme focused on science and technology. A day later, the government said. The plans announced on Sunday came as Reuters reported last month on the visit, citing three sources. Prime Minister Keir Starmer and Chinese leader Xi Jinping hailed a reset in ties during the British leader's visit to China in January, pledging greater cooperation on trade, investment and technology to the mutual benefit of both countries. While US-Canadian relations have frayed under US President Donald Trump, data on Canadian citizenship approvals under recently widened rules suggest many Americans would welcome the chance to become Canadian. Under the new rules, which allow more descendants of Canadians to claim citizenship compared with just the first generation of descendants previously, approvals for the proof of citizenship by descent have risen by more than 1,000 per month so far this year, data from Canada's Immigration Agency shows. That compares with just 275 additional approvals in December 2025, when the new law went into effect. The data also shows that roughly 48% of the additional approvals through February originated from the United States. Moscow's state nuclear energy company, Rosatom, said on Saturday a Ukrainian drone had struck the Russian-controlled Zaporizhzhia nuclear plant, Europe's largest, causing no damage to key equipment, but the Kyiv military denied it. Rosatom's head, Alexei Ligachev, called the incident deliberate and said it left a hole in the wall of a turbine hall. Ukraine's military denied the Russian claim, yet another propaganda ploy. It said the Ukrainian troops did not strike power unit number 6 at the Zaporizhzhia nuclear power plant. The Zaporizhzhia nuclear plant was captured by Russia in March 2022 and remains close to the front line in southeastern Ukraine's Zaporizhzhia region. Rescuers pulled four people from a flooded cave in Laos on Saturday, Thai volunteer rescuers said, hours after another man was brought out late on Friday. The five are among seven Lao nationals who had entered the cave to prospect for gold but were trapped for more than a week when rising water blocked their exit. Two others remain missing. A Thai cave diver involved in the mission said in a Facebook post on Saturday that all four of the trapped people had emerged from the cave. Video footage from the volunteers showed rescuers bringing four Laotian men out of the cave with flashlights strapped to their heads and with muddy clothes. The US military said on Saturday it had carried out a strike on a vessel in the eastern Pacific, killing three men, the second strike in as many days.
US

0: Southern Command said in a post on X that intelligence had confirmed that the vessel was transiting along narco-trafficking routes in the eastern Pacific, engaged in narco-trafficking operations. Three male narco-terrorists were killed during the action. No US military forces were harmed, it said. This is the latest such incident over the last few months. Japan's Defence Minister Shinjiro Kazumi on Sunday refuted accusations of new militarism by Tokyo and criticised China for rapidly increasing military capabilities without transparency, underlining deepening tensions between the two nations. China continues to increase its defence spending at a high level, Kazumi said, at the Shangri-La Dialogue in Singapore, adding China's external approach and military activities are matters of serious concern for Japan and the international community at the same time. Refuting allegations that Japan was embarking on new militarism, he said, "Think about it. There's a country that has a huge arsenal of nuclear weapons and strategic bombers. Japan has neither of such weapons, and yet Japan is labelled new militarism." In May, China's foreign ministry called on Asia-Pacific countries to be vigilant and jointly resist reckless actions of Japan's neo-militarism. Health authorities in Brazil's São Paulo state are investigating a suspected case of Ebola reported on Saturday in the state capital, officials said. A man from the Democratic Republic of Congo presented with a fever after recently visiting the African country, which is experiencing an Ebola outbreak. The patient is in isolation at a hospital specialising in care of suspected or confirmed cases of the disease, authorities said in a statement. Civil rights groups have filed a lawsuit over alleged human rights abuses at the United States' largest immigration detention centre in El Paso, Texas, where three people have died in 9 months since it opened. The American Civil Liberties Union and other groups brought the complaint on behalf of four people currently held at Camp East Montana, a sprawling tent encampment set up under President Donald Trump's mass deportation strategy. The action filed in the United States District Court, Western District of Texas, names camp operator U.S. Immigration and Customs Enforcement and parent agency the U.S. Department of Homeland Security among defendants. It is the first lawsuit against the desert facility on the Fort Bliss military base and aims to improve conditions for its more than 2,700 detainees, the ACLU said in a statement. The Department of Homeland Security did not immediately respond to a request for comment. The agency has previously said the $1.2 billion camp meets federal standards for immigration detention.
1: Metro Plus weather.
0: Mainly cloudy with a few showers, hot with sunny intervals during the day, moderate east to southeasterly winds. Temperatures ranging between 28 and 32 degrees, relative humidity ranging between 65 and 95%. The outlook very hot during the day with sunny periods in the next few days. And that's the weather from Metro Plus, your connect.

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1: Hi, I'm Peter Reynolds, and this is LA Spins, the weekly entertainment show on everything that's hot in LA and Hollywood. A month after Harry Styles slipped a massive $500,000 diamond on fiancé Zoe Kravitz's ring finger, the couple are already planning two weddings. The transatlantic couple raised eyebrows by getting engaged after just 8 months of dating, but their plans are already full steam ahead. And they're also talking about babies. Jeez, what's the rush? Jeff Bezos is quietly shopping his $500 million mega yacht because it's too huge to manage. It also has a $75 million support ship, though it's unclear if it's part of the deal. It costs $30 million per year to operate the two ships together. Bezos can't afford it, but how many buyers are there for something that expensive? Yoo-hoo! Elon! Well, once again, the Met Gala happened, which is where celebrities dress up in the most outrageous designer outfits and think it's chic. A-listers like Beyoncé, Janelle Monáe, Rihanna, Bad Bunny, Cardi B, Madonna, The Rock, Heidi Klum, and dozens of others wore some of the worst ensembles ever. Seriously, can't someone be honest and tell them how bad they look? Britney Spears avoided jail time in a California driving under the influence case by pleading guilty to a lesser charge, reckless driving. Days before her arraignment, Spears left a treatment facility she voluntarily entered weeks earlier. The judge in the DUI case also is making her see a psychiatrist twice a month. Shouldn't that be dramatically increased? The biopic Michael isn't just the most successful biopic ever. It's also igniting an explosion in Michael Jackson's streams that has given Jackson his biggest streaming weeks. The catalog registered 50.6 million clicks in the April 10th to 16th period and 55.3 million clicks in the following week. Billie Jean was the most streamed, so Beat It didn't.
2: Dead or alive?
1: Barry Manilow is best known for the hit songs Mandy, Looks Like We Made It, and Copacabana. Dead or alive? Alive. Manilow was diagnosed with lung cancer, forcing him to cancel residency dates in May at the Westgate Hotel in Las Vegas. He's making excellent progress, though, and will be touring in the UK in June and back to Vegas in July. Maybe. Shakira performed in front of more than 2 million people at a free concert held on Copacabana Beach in Rio de Janeiro, Brazil. The performance followed similar shows by Madonna in 2024 and Lady Gaga in 2025, which also were attended by huge crowds that danced on the sand. Yep, Shakira is Colombia's most famous export. Besides cocaine. It's possible that Stefan Diggs and Cardi B could be giving their romance a second chance after they were photographed together. Cardi just wrapped her Little Miss Drama tour, and Diggs was seen backstage with their son, who was born last November. He was also seen dancing with his mom and brother at Cardi's recent show in Washington, D.C. Hey, maybe she still digs him. Emily Blunt and Stanley Tucci received stars along Hollywood Boulevard's Walk of Fame. The two actors just reunited on screen for The Devil Wears Prada 2, reprising their roles of Emily Charlton and Nigel Kipling. Blunt actually introduced Tucci to her sister Felicity during the premiere of the original film in 2006, and they married 2 years later, which sounds like a movie.
3: Idiot of the Week!
1: Rapper Jay Electronica was not happy when he got booed at his show in LA. What got his fans angry was he performed his hit Exhibit C a cappella instead of over the Just Blaze beat, which made the song. So he halted his set, jumped into the audience, and dared his hecklers to boo him to his face. And they did. Idiot. Olivia Rodrigo announced dates for the Unravel Tour, a huge 65-date run across North America, Europe, and the UK. The tour supports her third studio album. You seem pretty sad for

0: A Girl So In Love, out June 12th. The tour kicks off in September and includes 8 nights at LA's Intuit Dome. Yep, that takes guts. Kid Cudi announced that he fired MIA as one of the openers on his Rebel Ragers tour. He decided to cut her loose after a rant she made during the Dallas, Texas date, where she was booed during a monologue, which included lines like, "I never thought I would be canceled for being a brown Republican voter," and it went on and on. MIA will now really be MIA. Ellen DeGeneres and Portia de Rossi are looking to build new horse stables at their farm estate in the Cotswolds, England. However, their plans might go nowhere because their land could contain ancient Roman remains. Though the couple may eventually get permission to build, an appointed archaeologist would have to be present. This is considered a rich people problem. Busta Rhymes reached a private settlement in a legal dispute with his former assistant that included assault allegations and a defamation countersuit. The case was brought by former assistant Dashiell Gables, who accused the Grammy-nominated artist of assaulting him during an incident outside the rapper's Brooklyn apartment in 2023. Well, good thing his name isn't Busta Face.
1: The Trash Bin.
0: Authorities responded to a shooting near the home of Chris Brown in the Tarzana neighborhood of LA, and the suspect is already in custody.
2: Yeah.
0: The police said the victim and the suspect became involved in a dispute and a handgun was used to fire at the victim. Bail was set at $50,000. Brown's neighbor said, "Can we please just get some peace?"
3: The news wrap-up.
0: Disneyland is now using face recognition on visitors to tighten security. Waymo is trying to crack down on solo kids in their driverless cars. The 6 largest Silicon Valley tech companies are accused of avoiding $278 billion in U.S. corporation taxes. In a Harvard study, AI offered more accurate emergency room diagnoses than human doctors. Let that sink in.
4: And now, this week's number ones.
5: The number one movie.
6: Mortal Kombat 2 is tops of the box office.
5: The number one album.
6: It's The Great Divide by Noah Kahan for the second week.
5: The number one app.
6: Shadow Rocket is once again the top paid app.
5: The number one book.
6: Strangers by Bell Burton is the top selling nonfiction book.
0: Grammy winners Lady Gaga and Doechii recently came together in the studio to collaborate on a song that is featured on the Devil Wears Prada 2 soundtrack. Besides Gaga, the new upbeat banger was co-written by Bruno Mars and Andrew Watt, as well as 4 additional writers. The song perfectly captures the exciting fashion world with a beat that makes it an instant dance floor classic, which we love. From the Devil Wears Prada 2 soundtrack, here's Lady Gaga and Doechii with the song of the week.

From the Devil Wears Prada 2 soundtrack, that was Lady Gaga and Doechii with the song of the week, Runway. LA Spins is available on all music and podcast platforms. That's LA Spins, you know, with a Z. And that's what's happening in LA and Hollywood. For LA Spins, I'm Peter Reynolds. So long from the City of Angels.

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0: Yes, here we go with the power of love on our beautiful Sunday evening here. Hi, everyone. I'm Brother Bruce with Brother Roy. We're introducing you right now to the beginning of our program, Prison Visitation on the Air, streaming live on Hour of Love, AM 1044 Metro Plus, live and around the world. So I'd like to welcome everyone here right now and hope everybody is doing fine there and just catching up with everything. I seem to hear my echo. Right, I have the speaker on. No, it's all okay. Yeah, okay. Well, let's see what's going on. Look like I'm speaking over myself all of a sudden here. Just turn off this one here. The mic is off and everything is okay. There we go. I think we're okay now. All right, here we are at 7:36 and we're ready to go. I'd like to greet everyone there. Good evening, and Giovanna Nunes, good evening to you. First message here tonight. Once again, we're streaming live and around the world, Hour of Love, AM 1044 Metro Plus, our very unique program, Prison Visitation on the Air, where we are going to soothe the soul, lighten the spirit, and gladden the hearts of all our precious brothers and sisters who are temporarily residing in the Hong Kong correctional institutions, which we call seeds of learning or hotels or universities, in terms of just the to lighten up on the spirit of the situation there, that you are actually in correctional institutions, which we list as Pak Shuan Correctional here in Hong Kong, Stanley Prison Correctional, Tung Tau Correctional, Lai Chi Kok Reception Center, Lo Wu Correctional, our sisters there, Pik Kuk Correctional, Pik Kuk Prison, Sui Lam Psychiatric Center, all our brothers and sisters there. God bless you up on the hill if anyone is there. I haven't heard from you lately. Thai Lam Center for beautiful women there, Thai Lam Correctional Institution, our brothers are out there today. Shek Pik Prison, Tung Fuk Correctional in Lan Tau, and of course, Hei Ling Chau Correctional Institution, Thai Tam Gap, and also Castle Peak Immigration. I know you're loud and clear at Castle Peak Immigration, so I hope, as we always say, if you made it to Castle Peak Immigration, well, that's great. It's not a great place to be, but the good news is it's a step before you'll be going home. I know everybody listening in all the correctional institutions I just mentioned right now would very much prefer to be at Castle Peak Immigration right now. So if you're there, I know it's not too easy there as well, but you're going to be doing really fine, for you'll be making your home trip there very soon. And as I always say, every week, I believe that if you know your release date is coming, always, always make sure that your consulate or your embassy knows, so you have your passport ready. And if it has expired, then also hopefully has not. But if it has, have your passport ready and make sure you have your airline reservation, so you don't have to languish too long there at Castle Peak Immigration. You've done your time and that is enough. Not one day should be even more spent here while you're waiting to go home. All right, now what do we have tonight? I'm going to get onto my phone here because it's already almost 7:39, and therefore I'm going to go right on to our MP3 messages right now, and I'll just read them really quickly because they're almost 18 and a half minutes, and that'll bring us up almost to the news. So Madureira, Philip Mendoza, DeMata, Muna, Juan Alberto, Juan Patlin, Buella, Rubiela Maria, Omar, Luis Fernandez Villa, Luis Rodriguez, Juan Patlin, Jao Gabriel, Muna, Sayan, Brandon Spoon, Yura Elton, Martinez, Leandro Tias, Juan Gabriel, Leandro Tias again, Fernando da Silva, Moses Garcia, Cesar Chanchez. I'll try to read them later, but 18 and a half minutes. Let's get them going right now. Thank you very much.
1: Este mensaje es para Juan Alberto en Tong Town. 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Pues...

0: year later in the week, with visits to focus on global issues from the Strait of Hormuz and the Russian-Ukraine war to the recent Ebola outbreak. Cooper will meet her Chinese counterpart Wang Yi and Chinese Vice President Hang Seng on June the 2nd before travelling on to the southern tech hub of Shenzhen for a programme focused on science and technology. A day later, the government said. The plans announced on Sunday came as Reuters reported last month on the visit, citing three sources. Prime Minister Keir Starmer and Chinese leader Xi Jinping hailed a reset in ties during the British leader's visit to China in January, pledging greater cooperation on trade, investment and technology to the mutual benefit of both countries. While US-Canadian relations have frayed under US President Donald Trump, data on Canadian citizenship approvals under recently widened rules suggest many Americans would welcome the chance to become Canadian. Under the new rules, which allow more descendants of Canadians to claim citizenship compared with just the first generation of descendants previously, approvals for the proof of citizenship by descent have risen by more than 1,000 per month so far this year, data from Canada's Immigration Agency shows. That compares with just 275 additional approvals in December 2025, when the new law went into effect. The data also shows that roughly 48% of the additional approvals through February originated from the United States. Moscow's state nuclear energy company, Rosatom, said on Saturday a Ukrainian drone had struck the Russian-controlled Zaporizhzhia nuclear plant, Europe's largest, causing no damage to key equipment, but the Kyiv military denied it. Rosatom's head, Alexei Ligachev, called the incident deliberate and said it left a hole in the wall of a turbine hall. Ukraine's military denied the Russian claim, yet another propaganda ploy. It said the Ukrainian troops did not strike power unit number 6 at the Zaporizhzhia nuclear power plant. The Zaporizhzhia nuclear plant was captured by Russia in March 2022 and remains close to the front line in southeastern Ukraine's Zaporizhzhia region. Rescuers pulled four people from a flooded cave in Laos on Saturday, Thai volunteer rescuers said, hours after another man was brought out late on Friday. The five are among seven Lao nationals who had entered the cave to prospect for gold but were trapped for more than a week when rising water blocked their exit. Two others remain missing. A Thai cave diver involved in the mission said in a Facebook post on Saturday that all four of the trapped people had emerged from the cave. Video footage from the volunteers showed rescuers bringing four Laotian men out of the cave with flashlights strapped to their heads and with muddy clothes.
1: Metro Plus weather.
0: Mainly cloudy with a few showers, hot with sunny intervals during the day, moderate east to southeasterly winds. Temperatures ranging between 28 and 32 degrees, relative humidity ranging between 65 and 95%. The outlook very hot during the day with sunny periods in the next few days. And that's the weather from Metro Plus, your connect.
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1: Hello, Brother Blues. How are you? How's everyone there? This is Mulindwa Marsha, wife to Mr. Mulindwa Philip, and I would like to send this message to him. He is my husband. Hey, love, how are you? Hope you're good. How is everything in there? I know life is not easy behind those locked walls, but soon you'll be fine. You are an Ira. Ira, daddy, daddy. Daddy, daddy. 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Yeah, he'll come back for you and take you to America, Daddy. 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
7: Metro Plus Weather.
8: Mainly cloudy with a few showers, hot with sunny intervals during the day, moderate east to southeasterly winds. Temperatures ranging between 28 and 32 degrees, relative humidity ranging between 65 and 95%. The outlook very hot during the day with sunny periods in the next few days. And that's the weather from Metro Plus, your connect.
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10: And welcome back. It's almost 8:35 and time is precious and it's moving on. If you know Barrett Kill, then get a pen ready. I'll quickly mention his WhatsApp number. It says, good evening, Brother Bruce. I'm Barrett Kill, Luther. I want to greet my brothers in Lichikuk, Roderick Assay from Tanzania, and in Stanley, I want to greet my young brother from Canada, Junior, and Muhammad Ali. And I would like to share my WhatsApp number to them. So get a pen. I can't repeat it many, many times. 255-758-891-365. It's hard to give these numbers on the air like that. Make sure you have a pen. 255-758-891-365. Please pass the number to them. And I would like to greet Venus in Lo Wu, Juliet in Lo Wu, and my brother Tomfuku Tongsa, Jordan, and Salim in Czech Pick. I would like to greet Sweden, Victor, Marcelo, Falis, Leloy, Mawamba, Wa Lusaka, and all my friends inside. My Lord God, protect them and give them strength and power to finish their journey in good health. Amen. That's a great message from Barakil Luther. Once again, his WhatsApp number, 255-758-891-365. Okay, I'll try to repeat that sometime or send that again.

0: another time. Once again, 255-758-891-365. Then there's a request, a song by Diamond. You know, we have letters coming up right now. I can hardly play the requests we have. Thanks for understanding. It's on a long list. Anyway, a letter from Anna Luella. Have a blessed evening to you, Brother Bruce, to all avid listeners of your wonderful program. How are you and your family? I hope everything's fine. Shower you all with God's love and blessings. It's been a while. I missed your program. Anyway, I'm happy to hear my dear friend Miriam a few Sundays ago. I'm so touched and mixed emotions. Finally, she made it. And we'll keep in touch for sure and continue our friendship despite the distance, and absolutely agree with Miriam. For us who are still facing our battle here, it's nothing to fear. Well, this is the journey that is prepared for us. We need to be brave to fight for our glorious victory regardless of the situation that we're facing. If you're born of God, our faith overcomes the world. God is always with us. Keep that in mind. We just need to be humble and find out what's the will of God, for he knows better than us. Brother Bruce, I'd like to greet my family in the Philippines, especially my mom, of course, Mama Eddie. I love you so much. Advanced Happy Mother's Day, Poe. It's late now because I was away for 2 weeks and didn't get this letters. My brothers and sisters, we're still here facing the battle with me. Don't lose hope. We can make it. To those who get evicted, that means getting out. Now, in the outside world, I truly appreciate your dedication to keep me posted. Thank you, guys. Yes, this is a good place to become evicted from. To my brother, Lolito, I'm happy. Finally, I heard news from you. Thanks for the warm message. I'm just here and will always support you. Take it easy. Everything will be okay. God will bless, guide, and protect us, all of us. Keep your faith, and we pray together as brothers and sisters. Our angels will help us. Thank you, Brother Bruce. Godspeed, more power. Have a blessed Sunday night, everyone. Anna Luella, I would like to request the song Stay by Daryl Ong. We'll try to play that, or I Pray by Marcelo Montrill. Dedicated to all moms for Mother's Day, especially to my mom. Okay, and thanks. If you sent me a letter before on Easter, apparently I didn't receive that one, but good to have this now. Belated Mother's Day there while I was away. It's 8:38. Let's listen to our Spanish homily right now, and that'll take us about a little bit more than seven minutes. So let's come back then. Thanks for your understanding. Time is of the essence.
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And everyone, amen. It's 8:46 already. I have a letter from Omar now. I'll read it. Try to read it slowly. Dear Brother Bruce, I hope you're doing well, and I hope that everyone else that's listening is doing well as well. I think I'll be saying this every time I write to you until I could either call you or meet you one day and tell it to you. But thank you once again for all that you do on this program and beyond it as well. It's really a blessing to have you with us through this test to remind us of what we're fighting for, that being our families. Amen. To say that you make us feel hopeful is an understatement. That's great. Then it's worthwhile for me to be here then. I want to say hello to my friends at PUCI. That's Brandon, Bayo, and Limbu. I hope you guys are doing well. I had written you guys a letter through Hassan, but fortunately he got out, which is great news, so I'll be sending one to Brandon very soon. As for me, I'm doing very well every day, happy here in Lycheecock. My CSD birthday is coming up on May 3rd. Okay, that's passed already, of course. You can see this letter was written April 28th, but it arrived after I had left for a couple of weeks. And didn't read it last week. The program was full. So here we are. Anyway, as for me, I'm doing very well every day. Happy here in Lycheecock. My CSD birthday is coming up May 3rd. I'll be turning a year old. Let's see if they get me a gift. Ha ha. I think it should be a good day. I'll be able to wake up alive, eat healthy food, work out, say Jen Kun Joseon in unison with 80 other people. At 11 a.m. Is that how it's done? It's like a military thing, isn't it? Joseon to everybody. Jaokun Joseon in unison with other 80 other people at 11 a.m. And then sleep, nothing more. I can ask for in here. Nothing more I can ask for in here. No matter how bad it gets, there'll always be someone going through something worse. Well, unfortunately, that's true. But fortunately, I'm stuck with the two guys, Marcos and Wallace, I'm not sure what the word is there. The Marcos and Wallace, who helped me pass the time together. I know you guys are listening. A documentary has been released by the Canadian news channel, W5V5, about a Canadian lady named Jade and I, in relation to our case, which has been a very great source of hope for me and hopefully for Jade as well. I also hope it can help with keeping people from unknowingly bringing in drugs into Hong Kong. Really shows that miracles do happen and to never give up. I want you to wish you a happy 23rd anniversary for the program. It's amazing how long you've been doing this. I agree. I don't know if I misheard, but are you really retiring from the program next year? We'll see, but someone else hopefully will always take it over. And out of curiosity, what inspired you to start the program? Lastly, Brother Bruce, I requested a song in my last letter, but it was a busy schedule, like today, on that day. So if it's not okay, can you play Good Days by, it looks like I can't read, S2A. Thank you for everything again. I look forward to listening to your program in our foreseeable future. God bless you. Peace be upon you. Sincerely, Omar. Okay, well, I'll say assalamu alaikum and Eid Mubarak to you and all our brothers and sisters there listening, our Muslim brothers and sisters. Well, you know, the program's been on 23 years. This is program number 1,135. That's a lot of Sundays. Yes, because of my personal situation as a grandfather, I won't give you my age, but I've been around a long time. I'm going to be spending more time with my grandkids, one of which is in America and two of which are here. So that's it. And Brother Roy has been doing really good to take over when I'm away. But we'll see what the future holds. As for me, I started the program because when I started playing music 22 years ago on the program, mainly for domestic helpers, then one day a priest said, Brother Bruce, do you know that inmates are listening to your program? And I said, well, that's great. Have them write to me. Well, that opened up really the situation where now it became prison visitation on the air. And as far as me, what the motivation, that was a big motivation. And as some of you now know, I won't go into the details on the air, but I like you, have had this experience in my life of being in prison for a while. So that's another reason why I can

0: commiserate with you, and I know how you guys and girls are all feeling. I won't say more about that, but God makes a way, and hopefully it, my prison letter book will be circulating around more. I'm going to try to find out a way to have it distributed. Okay, it's 8:51. We have a Swahili message, then I'll be back for with a few more messages. Thank you so much. Let's listen.
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1: All right, and welcome back. There's only 4 minutes left in the program from Tony Newcomb. Hi, Brother Bruce. Can you tell Alan James Newcomb and Tung Tao, that is, I'm sure, that his family's love and miss him, and he's not

0: forgotten, and to keep his head up. Uncle Sonny, still thinking of you, and will put pen to paper soon. Okay, and I'll just go back for quickly read the message for Leroy. Wanted to let you know that we had a good week at home with your children. They're doing well, keeping us busy. They're sitting up nicely. We think of you every day and keep you in our prayers. We hope you're doing well. Stay strong. The children are growing, learning, and making memories, and we know how proud you will be of them. Take care of yourself. Love and miss you. Look forward to the day when we can all be together again. Lots of love from us, Mom, Dad, and the kids and family. Okay, and once again, let me see. I would just like to say that a real nice message there from Barrackill, nice young fellow. I can tell by his picture there on the Facebook. For those who want to write to him, okay, let's see if I can find that there very quickly. His number, hold on please, 255-758-891-365. Okay, 255-758-891-365. For Barrackill Luther. And also from Jackson Leon, great to hear from you today, too. Okay, only 2.5 minutes or so, and I'd like to greet all listeners there and everybody who sent us messages tonight. My dear brother there, Vincent Riley, thank you so much. God bless you. And Anson, let's see, I have messages from Anthony Smith, Rosangela Casio, and very good. Vincent Riley, Edda Cabrera, Lynn Bagan, thank you. That's our Hour of Love sister there. Thank you so much. Holy Spirit, and let's see, very good. And Anthony Smith there as well. And my dear brother Dave Simpson, thanks for all those for understanding there. And also understand the program right now to give you an idea what to do. The MP3 messages are so important. The number is 852-570-3714. There, remember that. We received 41 tonight. They took up almost 40 minutes of the program. Plus, our homily was almost 8 minutes in Spanish, and Swahili almost 5. So you're looking at there, almost 53 minutes of the program is used up. It doesn't leave much time for music or letters, but we'll do the best we can. Music follows later on the Hour of Love. And Father Pat Colgan, great. The one just squeezing it in. Father Pat, greetings to all our friends in 5-star hotels in Hong Kong. I recently linked up with Sonny. That's great. With Gurchan Singh Sonny, ex of Cat A, who is helping me with computer stuff at the moment. He's also sending his regards to all. And also a belated happy birthday, Father Pat. I think we might not have listened. We mentioned that next week. Somehow we knew it was your birthday passing. So only 1 minute left. Once again, thanks for squeezing that in. Greetings to all our friends at 5-star Hotel in Hong Kong. Recently linked up with Sonny and Cat A before, who was helping me with the computer. That's great. That's fantastic stuff at the moment. And he also sent his friends regards to all. Okay. As I say, everything is packed up here in the program. I don't know how we can squeeze in anymore. Can't even play a song these days the way it's going. So the future of the program, we'll see. As I mentioned, it's really great. When I'm traveling, Roy does a great job of looking after everything, but we'll see what we can do. God will make a way. It's been on for 22 years, and hopefully one way or the other, it will continue to bless all our best friends there who happen to be presently and temporarily in the Hong Kong Correctional Institutions. God bless you all. Okay, we're going to start almost in a minute, less than a few seconds, with the music on the Hour of Love. God bless everyone. Thank you very much for listening.
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Yes, hallelujah. All things are possible, especially if you're listening and praying on the hour of love at the same time. So all things are possible with our God. And, oh, Lord, how majestic is your name in all the earth. So good evening, my brothers and sisters, and I'd like to welcome everyone to the program tonight. We're streaming live on Facebook, Hour of Love, AM 1044 Metro Plus. That's 1044 Metro Plus, live on Facebook around the world. Hallelujah. Today we celebrate the festival of the Holy Trinity, the Blessed Trinity, in whose name all Christians are baptized, the impenetrable mystery of our faith, that God is three in one, the Father, our Creator and Sustainer, the Son, our Savior and Redeemer, and the Holy Spirit, our Sanctifier and Comforter. So, knowing of the love that our Father in heaven has, our Healer and our Provider for His children, let us join our hearts together on the air, and in the name of the Father, Son, and the Holy Spirit, lift up to God all of our requests and prayer tonight. And I'm going to ask you to especially pray for my situations here in my personal life there that I'm praying a lot for my future and for my family. Thank you for holding up my prayers and requests in your heart for me. And then be healed in the name of Jesus as we

begin our worship music ministry with the prayer to our Father in heaven that Jesus taught us to pray. Let's everyone join me to our Lord's Prayer. Our Father, who art in heaven, hallowed be thy name.

My brothers and sisters, our whole life is marked by the sign of the Trinity. The Father created us in love. The Son came to the world to make it possible for us to recover our divine sonship, which we lost because of sin. The Holy Spirit continues to work the work of the Son in the Church and in the history until the Lord Jesus returns in glory. In the mystery of the Trinity, three persons, equal in majesty, undivided in splendor, yet one Lord, one God. Our journey has its origin. The Holy Trinity is also our final goal. Some day our eyes will finally contemplate the face of God, who is Father, Son, and the Holy Spirit. In our Gospel today, the Divine Word according to St. John, and glory to you, O Lord. Jesus said to Nicodemus, God so loved the world that he gave his only Son, so that everyone who believes in him shall not perish, but may have eternal life. Indeed, God did not send his Son into the world to condemn it, but in order that the world might be saved through him. Those who believe in him are not condemned, but those who do not believe are condemned already, because they have not believed in the name of the only Son of God. The Gospel of the Lord, and praise to you, Lord Jesus Christ. Let's continue to praise the Lord.

Yes, amen. We'll worship you, dear Lord. My brothers and sisters, the feast of the Blessed Trinity needs to be understood and celebrated as a prolongation of the mysteries of Christ and as the solemn expression of our faith in this triune life of the divine persons, to which we have been given access by baptism and by the redemption won for us by Christ. Only in heaven shall we properly understand what it means, in union with Christ, to share as sons in the very life of God. The dogma of our faith is this: there is one God, and in this one God there are three divine persons. The Father is God, the Son is God, and the Holy Spirit is God. Yet there are not three gods, but one, eternal, incomprehensible God. The Father is the first divine person, the Son is the second divine person, begotten from the nature of the Father from eternity. The Holy Spirit is the third divine person, proceeding from the Father and the Son. No mortal can fully fathom the sublime truth, but I submit humbly and say, Lord, I believe, help my weak faith. All three persons contributed to and shared in the work of redemption. The Father sent his Son to earth, for God so loved the world as to give his only begotten Son. The Father called us to the faith. The Son, our Savior Jesus Christ, became man and died for us. He redeemed us and made us children of God. He ever remains the liturgist par excellence, to whom we are united in all sacred functions. After Christ's ascension, the Holy Spirit, however, became our teacher, our leader, our guide, our counselor. The feast of the Most Holy Trinity may well be regarded as the Church's gratitude to God over all the blessings of the Christmas and Easter seasons, for this mystery is a synthesis of Christmas, Epiphany, Easter, Ascension, and Pentecost. This feast, which falls today on the first Sunday after Pentecost, should make us mindful that every Sunday is devoted to the honor of the Most Holy Trinity, that every Sunday is sanctified and consecrated to the Triune God. Sunday after Sunday, we should recall in a spirit of gratitude the gifts which the Holy Trinity is bestowing upon us. Sunday, therefore, is the day of the Most Holy Trinity, when through his word we hear his voice, we know his purpose, as the Lord fills up our lives with his presence. Father, Spirit, Jesus, amen. Let's listen to His Kingdom.

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Hallelujah. We'll testify to love right now in the hour of love tonight. And a message from Lynn Levita Goody. Good morning, Brother Bruce. Okay, I know it's morning there. I hope your family is well. Please send a message to my boy, Brandon Spoon. Tell him I love him and I miss him. And tell him that Aiden and I have been doing W side quests. LOL. I'm holding down the fort on this end, waiting for you to come home. Okay, and Sister Maggie, God bless you there. Hour of Love Community, Sade Bruce from Rosangela Arcasio. All right, it's only 15 minutes in the program tonight. There's another song coming up right now. Why don't we listen to that, and I'll have a few messages. God bless.

It's 9:48 in Hong Kong, P.M. My brothers and sisters, Mother Mary waits for your prayers also. If you speak to her, she always listens. She is our mother. When you pray the rosary, begin by telling Mother Mary that you would like to use your prayers for. And then think about the stories hidden in the beads. The rosary is such a tremendous weapon against Satan that armed with the rosary in our hearts and the beads in our hands, we can defeat evil. Amen. If we only knew how powerful this prayer is, we would never want to put the beads down. And on Trinity Sunday, the Blessed Trinity brings us face to face with the mystery of God. Jesus, who through the Incarnation became a brother to us, reveals God to us as the Father who cares for his children. Through the gifts of the Spirit, the love of God has been poured into our hearts. Though my brothers and sisters, it's almost 9:50 here in Hong Kong, I'm just going to wish everyone real well. Everyone, I haven't been asking you much, and I need to ask you even more now. A lot of things happening for me right now, and please pray for me and pray for my family. And with that, I know Brother Roy will finish up here with a lot of good music. Music is our ministry. So remember, tune in next Sunday as we celebrate the body and the blood of Christ. And until then, trust in Jesus. Continue to pray. Have a joyful week ahead, filled with the power of love. So let's listen to music until we go on to our final theme. Have a great week ahead. Good night, everyone, and may God bless you.

0: Applications for clinic licenses and letters of exemption for small practice clinics have commenced. Operators of all medical and dental clinics should submit their applications as soon as possible. Licensed clinics must comply with the requirements set out in the Code of Practice issued by the Director of Health. With the eHealth app, members of the public can simply scan the QR code to verify whether a clinic holds a valid license or a letter of exemption. It's my
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0: Starting from January 1st, 2026, no smoking areas have been expanded. 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Smoking is also banned while queuing for public transport or to enter certain places. The fixed penalty for smoking offenses has been increased to $3,000. 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
1: 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Miss the news? 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A 30-minute wrap-up of the week's news. 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

0: The Marine Safety Alcohol and Drugs Ordinance takes effect on January 1st, 2025. 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The maximum penalty is a $25,000 fine and imprisonment for 3 years. 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

0: When you were a kid in school and you did something wrong, you might have asked for another chance from your teacher. And at work, the same thing from your boss. Everyone makes mistakes. Everyone needs a second chance. This is especially important for the rehabilitation of offenders. Give them another chance and let them contribute to society. Give rehabilitated offenders a chance.
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0: 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Employers must not pay a lower wage, nor ask helpers to agree to a lower wage. Making false representations about a helper's wage or underpaying a helper is a serious offense that can lead to prosecution and imprisonment.
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4: China condemned Czech Senate President Miloš Vystrčil's visit to Taiwan this week, saying on Sunday the trip disregarded the Central European nation's government position and interfered in Beijing's internal affairs. Vystrčil, from the opposition center-right ODS party,is leading a business delegation on a visit to Taiwan. There, he is set to meet President Lai Ching-te, along with other officials and companies, drawing the ire of China. The Chinese embassy in Prague says on its website, the Chinese side urges the Czech side to strictly abide by the One China principle, immediately take effective measures to eliminate the adverse consequences of this wrongdoing, and safeguard the overall framework for the development of China-Czech relations,through its concrete actions. China has been critical of ties between Prague and Taipei. It sees the island as having no right to state-to-state relations, a view the government in Taipei strongly rejects. At least 55 people were reportedly killed in a blast in Myanmar's Kwangtat village, which a rebel army says was caused by the accidental explosion of material stored for use in mining. The Ta'ang National Liberation Army,which is currently in a ceasefire with the Myanmar military and controls the village near the Chinese border, says there has been fatalities, without saying how many. News outlets say at least 55 people have died, including 25 women and 30 men, and that dozens more were wounded. According to a Telegram post, the Paluang State Liberation Front, or TNLA, expresses its deepest condolences to the families of those who lost their lives, were injured, and suffered damage as a result of the explosion. The Syrian presidency says on Sunday

0: Today, Syrian President Ahmed al-Shara held a phone call with U.S. President Donald Trump, in which they discussed supporting the Syrian economy and the latest regional developments. During the call, Shara says lifting the remaining U.S. sanctions on Syria was essential to reviving the economy and attracting investments, according to the statement. The United States says some sanctions remain in place despite dismantling most of its Syria sanctions regime, which imposed sweeping measures on individuals, companies, and institutions linked to former President Bashar al-Assad. Washington says sanctions will continue to target Assad and his associates, as well as alleged human rights abusers, traffickers of the addictive stimulant Captagon, and other actors that it says are destabilizing the region. The U.S. Department of Commerce on Sunday moved to close a year-old potential loophole it had created that may have led to companies to export the world's most advanced chips, like NVIDIA's most sophisticated Rubin and Blackwell processors, to Chinese entities located outside China. The unexpected guidance suggests the United States' best AI chips have been making their way to the subsidiaries of Chinese AI firms based in places like Malaysia for almost a year, despite broader U.S. efforts to starve Chinese firms of semiconductors needed to develop critical AI capabilities. The new guidance was posted on the Commerce Department's website on Sunday. It is unclear how many of the chips have been exported in the year that the Trump administration left the door open. One chip industry source, with deep supply chain knowledge, estimated it was in the hundreds of thousands. Health officials say an Israeli airstrike killed at least 2 Palestinians and wounded 12 on Sunday at a Gaza cafe that was packed with people celebrating public holidays. There was no immediate Israeli comment. An October ceasefire, brokered by U.S. President Donald Trump, has failed to halt Israeli attacks in Gaza. Israel and Hamas are deadlocked in indirect talks over implementing the second phase of the deal, which includes the group's disarmament and Israeli army withdrawals. The ceasefire left Israel in control of more than half of Gaza, with Hamas controlling a sliver of coastal territory. The cafe, struck on Sunday, was on the emergency seaport in Gaza, a floating dock off the coast that was meant to be temporary. Some 900 Palestinians have been killed in Israeli strikes since the truce came into effect, according to figures from Gaza health officials that don't distinguish between combatants and civilians.
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0: Mainly cloudy with a few showers. Isolated thunderstorms at first. Sunny periods during the day with a maximum temperature of around 32 degrees in the urban areas and a couple of degrees higher in the new territories. Light to moderate south to southeasterly winds. Relative humidity stands at 77%. For the outlook, very hot during the day with sunny periods and isolated showers in the next couple of days. And that's the weather from Metro Plus. 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
1: Mainly cloudy with a few showers. Isolated thunderstorms at first. Sunny periods during the day with a maximum temperature of around 32 degrees in the urban areas and a couple of degrees higher in the new territories. Light to moderate south to southeasterly winds. Relative humidity stands at 77%. For the outlook, very hot during the day with sunny periods and isolated showers in the next couple of days. And that's the weather from Metro Plus, your connect.
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0: Israeli Prime Minister Benjamin Netanyahu has ordered troops to move further into Lebanon in the battle against the Iranian-backed Hezbollah militant group, despite a ceasefire announced more than 6 weeks ago. Two patients who recently arrived in Brazil from African countries have been put in isolation after showing symptoms linked to Ebola, raising concerns about the deadly virus spreading beyond the African continent. Further analysis of a drone that smashed into a Romanian apartment building, sparking furious condemnation from Russia, has shown that it undoubtedly came from Moscow's forces. Philippine Defense Secretary Gilberto Teodoro Jr. says no country can afford to neglect its own defense, and all nations must invest in strengthening their military capabilities. Iran's chief negotiator warned on Sunday the United States was not to be trusted, saying Tehran would not agree to any deal with Washington unless it fully secured Iranian rights.
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1: Mainly cloudy with a few showers. Isolated thunderstorms at first. Sunny periods during the day with a maximum temperature of around 32 degrees in the urban areas and a couple of degrees higher in the new territories. Light to moderate south to southeasterly winds. Relative humidity stands at 77%. For the outlook, very hot during the day with sunny periods and isolated showers in the next couple of days. And that's the weather from Metro Plus. 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
1: China condemned Czech Senate President Miloš Vystrčil's visit to Taiwan this week, saying on Sunday the trip disregarded the Central European nation's government position and interfered in Beijing's internal affairs. Vystrčil, from the opposition center-right ODS party, is leading a business delegation on a visit to Taiwan. There, he is set to meet President Lai Ching-te, along with other officials and companies, drawing the ire of China. The Chinese embassy in Prague says on its website, the Chinese side urges the Czech side to strictly abide by the One China principle, immediately take effective measures to eliminate the adverse consequences of this wrongdoing, and safeguard the overall framework for the development of China-Czech relations through its concrete actions. China has been critical of ties between Prague and Taipei. It sees the island as having no right to state-to-state relations, a view the government in Taipei strongly rejects. At least 55 people were reportedly killed in a blast in Myanmar's Kwangtat village, which a rebel army says was caused by the accidental explosion of material stored for use in mining. The Ta'ang National Liberation Army, which is currently in a ceasefire with the Myanmar military and controls the village near the Chinese border, says there has been fatalities, without saying how many. News outlets say at least 55 people have died, including 25 women and 30 men, and that dozens more were wounded. According to a Telegram post, the Paluang State Liberation Front, or TNLA, expresses its deepest condolences to the families of those who lost their lives, were injured, and suffered damage as a result of the explosion. The Syrian presidency says on Sunday, Syrian President Ahmed al-Shara held a phone call with U.S. President Donald Trump in which they discussed supporting the Syrian economy and the latest regional developments. During the call, Shara says lifting the remaining U.S. sanctions on Syria was essential to reviving the economy and attracting investments, according to the statement. The United States says some sanctions remain in place despite dismantling most of its Syria sanctions regime, which imposed sweeping measures on individuals, companies, and institutions linked to former President Bashar al-Assad. Washington